0: And the Swans face a few selection headaches heading into tomorrow night's blockbuster AFL prelim final against the Dockers at the SCG. Joel Armady and Justin McInerney both pushing to make a return. Team sheets will be released today. That's the latest news and sport.
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4: A cloudy day today, a strong wind warning as well. Those winds southwesterly 15 to 20 k's, but the cloud will clear later on, looking at a top of 19 degrees for the coast and 16 degrees for the southern highlands. For Friday, sunny conditions, 25 and 22. Those westerly winds kicking up though, 20 to 30 k's. Saturday, 29 and 23 degrees for the coast and the highlands. Those westerly winds, 25 to 35 k's. And then on Sunday, 31 and 25 degrees. Beautiful conditions.
3: Graham Day, mornings on 2ST.
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4: Good morning to you. 4 minutes after 10. Lot to get through in this hour. You can call us on 8000-1029. You can also email gday at 2st.com.au. And RMIT University, they've crafted a wildfire jacket prototype from mycelium. Yep, mycelium. Or mycelium, depending on which way you want to pronounce it. And mycelium leather. And basically, it's been put together on fungi-based materials. And it could shape the next generation of protective clothing. Going to be talking to Dr. Judith Glover from RMIT School of Design. And we'll be chatting to her. As well as that, there is a liver disease which quite a number of Australians, unfortunately, are affected by. And it's called primary biliary cholangitis. Hard to pronounce, but around about 5,000 Australians are affected by it. In fact, women account for 95% of people living with the condition. And we're going to find out exactly what it's all about, but it does affect your liver. Maybe you know what it is. I've never heard of it before, and that's why we're talking about it. Also, we're going to be looking at how you can protect your cat, your dog, your backyard chooks, and anything else as far as this bird flu is concerned. Going to be talking to the experts at the Mittagong Veterinary Hospital. So that's coming your way as well. All that and so much good music. Stick around. We've got it all for you.

0: This is 2ST, Dire Straits and the Sultans of Swing. It is 11 minutes after 10. It's a very good morning to you. And RMIT researchers have put together this jacket, this wildfire jacket. It's a prototype and it uses fungi. And I thought, how interesting is that? And I thought we'd speak to someone that has been involved in the research, and that is Dr. Judith Glover from RMIT School of Design. She's on the line right now, and it's a very good morning to you. Hello there. How are you?
1: Hello.
0: Are you well?
1: Yep, I'm well. I'm good. Nice to be talking to you.
0: Good to be talking to you. And you know the South Coast so well because you've got a little place at Kundurong Point.
1: Yes, I do. I work in Melbourne at RMIT, and every summer I come up to the South Coast and I go surfing for 3 months. It's fantastic. It's a great little part of the world. It's one of the most beautiful parts of Australia, I think.
0: That is indeed. Now, what gave you and your team the idea to try and get this jacket together using fungi?
1: Well, the chief scientist, Tien Hun, she's expert in fungi and mycelium, and she's been making different material samples for quite a while now. Mm-hmm. And I've been going out to her lab and having a look at stuff and what comes through. And last year she showed me these samples of this thing that she called mycelium leather. And it can be very, very thin and paper-like, or it can be a lot thicker and be more like leather. And so when the call came out, from the NGV, did anybody at RMIT, because RMIT sponsors the NGV, did anybody have a project? I called her and said, can you provide enough leather for us to make a jacket? And her PhD student, who's also on the team, Erika, he has a little factory in Indonesia.
0: Mm-hmm.
1: So he's trying to turn it into a business. And he's down here studying the science of it. And so he provided the leather. And then, I've got a very good friend, Alexi Freeman, who's a fantastic fashion designer. And he made the jacket. So we were able to pull it together in 6 months, but there's a lot of, you know, there's a decade or more of science behind it, to get to that point.
0: Now, what is talking about the science of it? You're looking at using it for firefighting and protective clothing, as far as firefighting.
1: Yeah.
0: With the science, what are the properties that make it so good for this?
1: So it's got a I don't know what the correct scientific term would be, but it's got a thing called chitin in it. And what that means is when it burns, it self-extinguishes.
0: Right.
1: So it'll start to try and light, and then it will just go out. And so that's why we're really interested in it. Mycelium can come in many forms. So do you understand what mycelium is in nature? Should I explain that for the listeners?
0: Sure you can.
1: So when you get a mushroom that you eat, oyster mushroom or a button mushroom, it's actually the fruiting body of the mushroom, and it's come off the root stock, which is mycelium. So in nature, the mycelium sits under the forest floor.
0: Okay.
1: And, you know, whenever there's fire or whenever there's rain and you start to get the fungi come up and the fungi wants to start eating everything decomposes it,
0: mm-hmm.
1: You're actually just seeing the fruiting body, and underneath the forest floor is this vast network of mycelium, which is more like it's very different in composition to the fruiting bodies, and it's more like a foam. It's more like feels like a foam. So I'm interested in it in terms of potentially replacing things like surfboards.
0: Okay.
1: Because I'm a surfer, that's why I've got a house at Kundurong Point. So it can come in many forms. It can come in a foam-like form, which is a different way of making it, and it can come in this sort of leather-like form or paper-like form, which could be used for different applications like packaging or house insulation or things like that. And I actually got the idea because I was there in Kundurong Point when the big bushfires were on back in 2019, and lots of my friends are now in the rural fire brigade.
0: Okay.
1: And I was actually talking to one of them over summer and talking to him about his gear and all of that sort of stuff. And that's where we got the idea to kind of place the sort of the narrative of the jacket as that firefighter's jacket. Because we could have made a fancy piece of fashion.
0: Mm, mm.
1: But we just decided to sort of have that narrative around because that served the purposes of it being fire retardant.
0: Gee, I tell you what, you've staggered me this morning. A simple thing like that out of nature, we should build houses out of it. Then we wouldn't have to worry about bushfires.
1: Yes. Well, there's all sorts of things going on at the moment in biomaterials. So we had a little bit of a conference last week. There's an amazing project out of Victoria, which is using hemp to create a fibre board.
0: Okay.
1: And mixing it with a bioresin. And I think in a pretty short space of time, you'll be able to buy that as a building product, and that will kind of be a world first. Wow. Used Barker, who's a bit of a researcher down here, he's sort of heading that project. And the reason they're interested in the hemp is because if you grow the hemp in between your crops, the hemp roots, which are really quite deep, bring all the nutrients back to the soil. So they reinvigorate the soil, and then you can just grow your next crop of whatever.
0: Mm-hmm.
1: You harvest that crop, and then you grow your hemp again.
0: Wow.
1: So, yeah, there's some pretty amazing stuff going on in biomaterials, and we really need it to kind of happen to move away from this sort of era of quite toxic manufacturing that we've gone through in the last sort of 150 years.
0: Well, thank you for spending time with me this morning. It's quite fascinating, and I'm sure my listeners appreciate it, and particularly the ones that your neighbours with at Kanjurong Point. Thanks so much, Judith.
1: Yeah, no worries. Always a pleasure.
0: Great to talk to you. Good on you.
1: Okay. Bye.
0: Bye. Dr. Judith Glover from RMIT School of Design. Amazing, isn't it? And if you want to see the jacket, if you're visiting Victoria, the jacket is exhibited at the National Gallery of Victoria, and it's part of the Plant Life exhibition. But, wow, protective stuff out of fungi. Who would have thought?
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0: Here's John Farnham, and that's Freedom. This is 2SC. Very good morning to you. In just a moment, we're going to look at how you can take care of your moggy, your doggy, your chooks. And that's compliments of Mittagong Veterinary Hospital, who have got some information as far as this bird flu that seems to be starting to get some momentum. This is 2ST, 26 after 10.
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0: This is 2ST, and there is Billy Joel, and you had to be a big shot, didn't you? It's coming up to 23 minutes to 11, and we've got the national news at 11, and talking to some good people throughout the morning, as we have been. And on the line, I have Professor Simone Strasser, and this month is PBC Awareness Month. And if you don't know what that is, it affects around about 5,000 Australians, many of them women. And if you've got persistent fatigue and can't handle everyday pressures, you may have it. To find out what it is and how it affects you, Professor Simone Strasser is on the line right now. Very good morning, Professor. How are you?
1: I'm very well, thank you.
0: That is good. But there's some people that aren't very well, about 5,000 Australians with PBC. Just explain what that is, first of all.
1: Absolutely. So PBC stands for primary biliary cholangitis. Now, that's a mouthful, which is why we abbreviate it to

0: TBC, but it's a chronic condition, a long-term condition affecting the liver that's of autoimmune in background. So it's when your body makes antibodies that attack just particular cells within the liver and cause progressive liver damage that can lead to liver scarring, liver fibrosis, or scarring, which can worsen to cirrhosis, and in some cases can cause even the need for a liver transplant because the liver's working so poorly. But as you mentioned, it's rare. It affects about 5,000 Australians, and 95% of them are women, and it tends to come on in middle age or slightly older age. So it's not something that affects children or young adults in general. It really comes on in middle age. At the same time, people are getting a whole lot of symptoms from a whole lot of other things.
1: Mm-hmm. And for those that are a little bit concerned, if they have been feeling a little bit fatigued and what have you, what are some of the other symptoms that people can look out for in regard to maybe having this?
0: So, in fact, the vast majority of people we see now, at the time we make the diagnosis, don't have any symptoms. And that's because increasingly people are attending to their health and getting regular health checks, which involves a set of blood tests, including liver function tests. So, in general, we need to have abnormal liver tests to even make this diagnosis. So we're finding people have abnormal liver tests. Their doctor looks into why they might have it, and for most people it's actually fatty liver disease related to either weight or diabetes or drinking alcohol. But occasionally it actually warrants further investigation, and we find this antibody in the blood that indicates this might be PBC. But some people who don't have regular health checks might have symptoms, and the commonest symptoms attributable to this are fatigue and tiredness, and it's usually more overwhelming fatigue and tiredness than you get with normal day-to-day stuff, which most people would be aware of. And the other symptom, which can be very insidious as well and creep up on people, is itch. And it's itching that can affect the hands and the feet, it can affect the abdomen, the chest, the back, anywhere. And it can be particularly exacerbated at night when people get a bit warmer, certain times of the year. And you think, oh, maybe it's just due to that new detergent, maybe it's due to this or that. But there's usually no rash. It's just this itch. And it can take many people some time before the penny drops that this is due to a liver condition.
1: Mm. And if people are really a little bit concerned about it, what's the first thing that they should do with this?
0: Well, I mean, people should be having regular health checks. And part of that is a blood test just to check. This is, you know, as people are getting older. Mm. But if you think you've got any symptom that is out of proportion to what you think, then you should have a discussion with your doctor. There's many causes of tiredness. It can be due to underactive thyroid. It can be due to iron deficiency or anemia. But one of those is PBC. So the first step is having a conversation with your healthcare professionals, having routine blood tests, including liver tests. If the liver tests are abnormal, then you need to have a cause for that and not just be attributed to, oh, don't worry about it, it's just a bit of fat in the liver or something. There's always a cause, and that cause always needs an intervention and management. So it's really a discussion, have tests, have further tests if indicated, and not just discount things because there may be an underlying cause. And the reason we're talking about PBC and why we need to have awareness is because there's effective treatment that can delay or prevent that progression to end stages of liver disease needing a liver transplant. Mm-hmm. And so it's really important that we make a diagnosis, a very clear diagnosis, get people onto treatment and prevent that progression of disease. And we know the treatments we have are effective at preventing progression because we see far fewer people these days needing a liver transplant for this condition than we did 20 or 30 years ago.
1: Mm. Well, the best thing you can do in this month of September is be aware of what PBC is all about. And you can do that by going along to the Liver Foundation of Australia's website. And there's quite a bit of information on there.
0: Absolutely. And also on there is a liver health checker. So people can actually put in some information about themselves that's de-identified. You don't have to put the identifying factors in there. But you can assess your own risk for having any liver disease, and that includes fatty liver disease or liver disease related to alcohol or obesity and other causes such as inherited or autoimmune conditions. And it will come up with, you know, you should go and see your doctor for this check, that check. Or actually, it doesn't sound like you've got any risk factors for liver disease. You know, don't worry so much. Mm. So there's lots of information there. There is that liver health checker, and I do suggest that people have a look at that.
1: Okay, great to talk to you. Thank you so much for that information and making us aware of what the condition's all about. And some people may think twice about their tiredness and maybe go and see the doctor and find out that they're clear, or others might find out that they need to do some extra stuff. So thank you so much, Simone.
0: Thank you.
1: Great to talk to you. Professor Simone Strasser. And if you'd like to go along, you can go to liver.org.au. That's liver.org.au. Or go to liver.organ.au. Well, that might help you remember it anyway. It's coming up to 17 minutes to 11, but something that you should do today.
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0: There is Pink and A Million Dreams. It's coming up to 14 minutes to 11. This is 2ST. Well, the cases of bird flu are increasing, not only on the south coast, but also in the Goulburn area, and hopefully not in the Southern Highlands, although it's going to be a little bit difficult to keep it at bay. And I thought we'd get someone that has got some information that he can share with you, Dr. Keith McKellar-Stewart from the Mittagong Veterinary Hospital, in regard to some tips as far as your cats, your dogs, and also if you keep birds and your backyard chooks. He's on the line right now. G'day, Keith. How are you going?
1: I'm very well, Graham.
0: That is good. Now, with this bird flu, people are having difficulty getting their heads around the various things because there's a couple of strains. It affects things differently. So what is your take as a vet on all of this at the moment?
1: My take is that the general public should be made aware that bird flu exists in New South Wales, particularly along the coast. Cases are increasing. We have local people in the Highlands who will visit the coast. There may be dead or sick seabirds up and down the coast. And our take as veterinarians is to advise the general public that if you're going near the coast, firstly to be aware of bird flu, particularly being seen in crested terns, but also the fact that we are so close to the coast that seabirds will be migrating, and some have been seen, some seabirds have been seen, and cases have been reported in Goulburn. Mm. So as a veterinarian, we're just advising our clients that the bird flu is about. With domestic poultry, domestic little flocks in people's backyards, there are a number of precautions to take place, such as keeping aviaries covered, keeping water sources and feed sources covered, and just be aware that bird flu has only been seen in the majority of cases in seabirds. But there have been a couple of cases reported in birds like a minor bird or hawks, birds that feast on other birds, in other words. And the potential is really, we're at the tip of an iceberg and things may develop quickly, slowly, who knows? Mm. It's an open-ended question, but be aware that it is there. We don't have the severe strains that they have seen in other parts of the world at the moment, but bird flu and all flus have the capacity to mutate. So we don't want to see that happen. If that happens, that's going to be a different scenario. But for the normal bird keeping resident of the Highlands, just take the precautions. Keep your birds covered, and keep their feed vessels clean, their water vessels clean as well.
0: Very important.
1: To follow there are guidelines that are being put out by the government. We can provide the necessary World Wide Web links.
0: Okay.
1: And we've done so for the sake of the wildlife and for the sake of potentially people can suffer from zoonosis, which means diseases spread from animals to humans.
0: So be careful. So it's a major thing, isn't it?
1: Be careful. Be careful.
0: That's a major thing.
1: Yeah. And, okay.
0: Great. Thanks for your time this morning, mate. I've got to go because I'm going to bang into the news, but thank you so much for being with us. And
1: thank you for the news.
0: And if people want to find out more information, they can actually go to your website and you've got links to various things there, I believe.
1: Exactly.
0: Great to talk to you. Thank you so much for your time. Thank you.
1: Thanks, too. Thanks, Graham. Bye.
0: Bye, mate. Mittagong Veterinary Hospital. So it's not one of these things that's going to go away. It's going to be around for a while, and you've got to take precautions. I'll give you a number, and that's the Emergency Animal Disease Hotline, 1-800-675-888. And, of course, if you see distressed native wildlife, don't touch them. Get in contact with WIRES, 1300-094-094-737. That's 1300-094-737.
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0: romantics. And what I like about you, a very good morning to our tradies. Big day tomorrow morning out at South Nowra at Mitre 10. Max will be there broadcasting for your tradies breakfast. And to all the tradies that are having breakfast around the place for officially Tradies Day tomorrow, National Tradies Day, you enjoy. After the news at 11 o'clock today, we're taking you back to school.
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14: Hi, I'm Phoebe Humphrey. A victory for the nation's veterans with the federal government scrapping plans to limit their spending on healthcare. Labor had proposed a $5,000 cap but has backed down following fierce backlash. Independent Senator Jackie Lambie says the cap was cruel and should never have been proposed.
15: So just so for the veterans out there, it's a win for you today, for all of you that come up here, for all the Australian supporters, and there are millions of you. Thank you, because we could not do it without you.
14: The Social Services Minister says Labor's migration policy will lower our intake in a sensible way. We already know there'll be a crackdown on the family members of international students, but Tanya Plibersek has told the ABC there's little wriggle room for skilled migrants.
16: Our health system, our aged care system, our agricultural sector wouldn't work without overseas migration. We need to make sure that that continues, but in a way that meets Australia's needs, puts Australia's needs first.
14: There are calls for more transparency amid revelations that police have disrupted four major terrorism plots since the Bondi attack. Five people have been charged over the alleged plots. And a new study has found male blue-collar workers are at the highest risk of suicide. The national study out of RMIT and the University of Melbourne revealing suicide rates among construction and mining labourers were 3 to 4 times higher than other industries. If you or someone you know needs support, contact Lifeline on 13 11 14.
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14: In sport, Toby Green is leaving the Giants. The GWS skipper has announced he wants to go back to Victoria and join Geelong. The Cats offering the 32-year-old a three-year contract and he'll head there an unrestricted free agent. And looks like we won't be seeing Ryan Pappenhausen in the NRL next year. The former Storm Premiership player announced his shock retirement last year and has told Nine his mind hasn't changed from then.
5: Have a year away from footy and see how I feel. And I sit here nearly 12 months later and I'm pretty content with my decision.
14: That's the latest news and sport.
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0: A strong wind warning today for Illawarra coastal waters. Those winds southwesterly, they'll get up to about 20 kilometres, then turn southerly as we go throughout the morning. Looking at a top of 19 degrees for the coast and 16 degrees for the southern highlands. And the cloud, it will clear. Tomorrow, the sun out, 25 and 22, and the winds 20 to 30 k's. So keep that in mind. And for the weekend, 29 and 23 for the coast in the highlands for Saturday. Sunny conditions. Sunny again on Sunday with 31 and 25.
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0: Last hour of the show. If you'd like to comment on anything we've spoken about, you can do that on 80102.9 or you can email gday@2st.com.au. Now let's go back to school. Australia's 2026 top 100 private schools have been revealed, and I'm going to talk to somebody that knows it very, very well in just a tick. I'm going to be talking to Dr. Susie O'Brien, and she's the National Education Editor for News Corp. And we're going to talk about various things in regard to this. And as you know, there's a number of private schools across the Southern Highlands and a couple on the South Coast. And New South Wales dominates the list with 34%, narrowly edging out Victoria. And the top 100 list is ranked by a whole number of criteria. And we'll talk to Susie O'Brien about that in just a little while. Plus, what you want to talk about at your radio station, 2ST.

0: Thursday morning. It's so good to have you there. It's a 11:15. And the honour roll of Australia's 2026 top 100 private schools has been revealed in some new rankings, and we broadcast to private schools on the coast of the Highlands and quite a number of them. And to tell us about what has gone on, the National Education Editor of News Corp is on the line. That is Dr. Susie O'Brien, which I always look forward to talking to. And it's a very good morning to you, Susie. How are you?
1: Very well, thank you.
0: That is good. Now, this would be very interesting, crunching the numbers for private schools. Tell me why and how you did that.
1: Well, we this is the second in our annual top 100 private school list. And so what we did was we crunched the data on 1,300 private schools nationwide, and we ranked them by a really comprehensive criteria, including Year 7 and 9 NAPLAN, student-staff ratios, socioeconomic factors, attendance. And for the first time this year, we got the state reporters from around the country who write about education to give the schools additional rankings for prestige, subject choices and facilities. And so that's how we've come up with the top 100.
0: I would imagine it would have taken ages to get all to correlate all that information.
1: Well, we did have a kind of long short list of a couple of hundred schools that we did the final analysis of. But yes, it has been months and months in the making because, you know what, I'm already starting to get schools contacting me say, how did you come up with this list? Because we're not on it. So, you know, if you're going to do something like this, you've got to do it well. It's got to be, you know, really valid.
0: Yes, it would have to be, wouldn't it? It would have to be. Now, as far as the states are concerned, how is New South Wales going?
1: Well, New South Wales, as your listeners would know, has got some absolutely bumper private schools. And Sydney Grammar, I can reveal, has been crowned the best school in Australia and the top in New South Wales for the second year running. Right. And it just seems to be a school that has excellent academic results. And one of the things that really sets it apart is its low student staff ratios. So there's small class sizes and lots of great staff. Number two is Abbotsley in Warunga, and number three is Presbyterian Ladies College in Victoria. So New South Wales schools have done very well. They had 34% of schools on the top 100 list.
0: Right. Right. Mm. And as you say, a lot of people would be clamouring to find out where their schools are as far as this is concerned. Do you think it would be made more teachers or parents that would be looking for if they're on the list or not?
1: Well, you know what, principals seem to be, they're like, oh, where did we come? Yeah. Look, I think teachers always like to see how their hard work gets rewarded and recognised in lists like this. But I think it's really good for parents to be able to kind of have a benchmark for what excellence looks like. And what one of the things that we've got for tomorrow coming out is we've got the next 50 schools that just missed out the 100 list. And then on Saturday, we're really focusing on affordability. So the schools who are on the top 100 list that have fees, some of them, there are some, less than $10,000. So I think it's fantastic for parents to be able to really compare what they're getting and what they can expect for that kind of outlay.
0: Mm. Because it does boil down to money with private schools, because I've seen some of the parents when they receive that little envelope saying you've got to pay your school fees, their eyes bulge, but it is worth it. It is worth it if you get a good education.
1: I think, to be honest, you get what you pay for a lot of these schools. So it is true that the more you pay, the more you get. I mean, the facilities at some of these top schools are just mind-blowing, whether it's the pony fields or the baronial castles. I mean, it is next level. And with that comes really fantastic experienced teachers, great subject selection. But like I say, there are schools on our list that are much more affordable than Sydney Grammar that do offer an excellent education. And so this kind of a list is really about providing and collating some of that information.
0: Now, mums and dads and teachers and principals, we're going to give you some homework to do. If you want to find out if you made the list or not, where can they go, Susie, to find out?
1: Well, they can log on to top100schools.com.au, or they can head to the Daily Telly website, Telegraph, or they can pick up a copy of the Daily Telly from their newsagent if they're a little bit old school.
0: Literally. And see where the schools rank. Thank you so much for your time. Thanks for all the work you did with it. And
1: thank you.
0: We'll talk soon. Good on you.
1: Thank you so much. Okay. Good on you. Thanks,
0: Bye.
1: Brad.
0: Bye. Bye-bye. Dr. Susie O'Brien, National Education Editor for News Corp. And, have a look. Go to the website or pick up the newspaper and we'll go from there. 19 after 11.
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0: Where is Cher and Gypsies, Tramps and Thieves? It's 22 minutes past 11. This is 2ST. And a bit of a whoop-da for the member for Gilmore, Fiona Phillips. And it's an unfortunate whoop-da because it has to deal with veterans. Now, as you know, there's been a lot of discussion as far as this cap with veterans. And earlier last week, leader of the Nationals, Matt Canavan, and his team put amendments into the Senate to reverse the Labor Party's cap on allied health services. And the cap that was put on it was $5,000. That was $5,000 cap on veterans' allied health care. And anyway, Matt Canavan and those in the Senate put forward that they get rid of the cap. And what I thought I'd do is I get the response from Fiona Phillips. And Fiona wrote back, and I'll quote, "It was a private member's motion, politically motivated, and carries no weight in the parliament." Well, today, Labor has scrapped the $5,000 cap because of what they faced and the backlash that they faced. So it may have been politically motivated, but it has carried some weight enough that the Labor Party has said, no, we won't worry about the $5,000 cap. And you would have heard it in our news. Jackie Lambie and a lot of veterans are very, very happy about it. But a bit of a whoop-da in regard to Fiona and what she thought about it. And I thought it was a bit strange, actually, that she reflected on the private member's motion, politically motivated, and carries no weight in Parliament. Well, it certainly did, and it no longer exists.
1: 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The 90s and 2000s. 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

0: This is 2ST. With Meatloaf. Coming up to 25 minutes to midday. And Kev is with you after midday today. And that's thanks to Russet Ranch. And you can go along to Russet Ranch at Bargo for all your Western gear. In fact, we're going to be there tomorrow. We're going to be crossing live to Russet Ranch at Bargo tomorrow. We're going to have Kenny out there. Kenny, our Bargo correspondent. And we'll be finding out what's going on there. And also P&S Constructions on the South Coast. And the Totally 80s Lunch will be brought to you after midday today by Kev. He's got some wonderful songs for you. Now, on the line, I've got a bloke that's got more aliases than Darcy Dugan. I call him the Sugar Glider because he came crashing through the air once and hit every piece of furniture from a roof to the concrete floor. How he didn't kill himself, I don't know. Others refer him as Echo. But he's on the line right now. Mr. Eccleston, hello.
1: How are you, Graham?
0: I'm very well. Now, I believe, and we've got it's a family show, keep that in mind, I believe that you're a little ticked off about the petrol prices at the moment.
1: Mate, I really am because, you know, like all our service station here in town, like $2.90.9, and, mate, I haven't seen a truck in there in the last 2 days. And it'd be their old fuel. So why are we still paying freaking top dollar?
0: Well, that's a question that many, many people ask. And isn't it interesting that the federal government is backing away big time from reducing the fuel excise?
1: Yeah, but I mean, they're supposed to be doing this freaking price gouging. And this is what I'm saying. I reckon it's price gouging, mate, because it's not the new fuel coming in. They're using the old fuel.
0: Yeah, I know what you're saying. I know what you're saying. But the thing is, it's going to get a lot worse before it gets better, because what's happening overseas at the moment, it's all about, they're effectively, I know they're using drones and stuff, but effectively, they're fighting all countries. We basically will call it a world war. The reason being is because fuel affects everybody, and everybody is really being put out of kilter by the increases in fuel, and Saudi Arabia's cut off the fuel supply and all that kind of stuff. It's funny, I talk to a lot of people, as you know, off the air, and I could say to you that 70% of the Trump supporters that I spoke to probably when he just got in now don't even mention the bloke.
1: Yeah, true, you know what you're saying. Yeah. But, you know, like the fuel my ute up now, it's cost me nearly $230. I've only got 120 litre tank.
0: And for people that don't know, Echo drives here and drives there because he does a lot of fencing around the place, and it doesn't take long to use up that $230-odd bucks, does it?
1: Not when you're driving a V8 Land Cruiser, I tell you.
0: You need to get an electric car.
1: Don't think so, mate. It wouldn't work where I go. No, that's right, mate. But, yeah, you know, just keep on about this blooming fuel because it's ridiculous.
0: Yeah, well, as I said, the unfortunate thing is I've been trying to explain it for 45 years on the air. I can never figure out, as you say, how fuel that's in the bowsers can jump up to the heights overnight or in a couple of days when that hasn't been replaced. It's a mystery of the world, mate.
1: I think it went up 12 cents yesterday, like in the morning until yesterday afternoon.
0: Yeah.
1: You know, and then this morning, yeah. $2.90.9. I'm thinking, Christ. Anyway,
0: all right.
1: Life goes on, mate. If you haven't got it, you can't go anywhere.
0: That's right. And you're going to football training this afternoon?
1: They've got us over the barrel. What's that?
0: I said, are you going to football training this afternoon?
1: Oh, definitely, mate. Yeah. We got Flash's birthday.
0: Go, Flash.
1: Yeah, no, it'll be

0: poppers and twisties this afternoon.
1: All right, no worries. Everything in moderation, right, my friend. Okay, talk to you soon. Bye. Bye, mate.
0: Yeah, bye.
1: It's coming up to 22 minutes to midday. Yes, this fuel thing's a bit of a worry. 2ST. Costs you a lot of money to drive your car around. No wonder Australia has broken the barrier as far as electric cars compared to fuel cars. But if you've got a nice, sleek one, you can take the top off today. That's exactly

0: There's Prince and the Little Red Corvette. It's coming up to 19 minutes to midday. This is 2ST. Now, we're talking about the situation from Fiona Phillips' office, and I've just received this from Fiona Phillips' office in regard to the veterans. And you would have heard that the $5,000 cap has been taken down. And I referred to Matt Canavan and the Senate basically putting amendments through to the allied health situation with veterans. And that was done last week. I said that I sent the information to Fiona Phillips' office to get a reply. And I mentioned the reply earlier, and she sent me this morning. The Albanese government has a deep respect for our veterans we have and who continue to serve our country. Anyone who pulls on our nation's uniform to serve in our name deserves nothing less. Our 2026 budget featured a proposal to make the biggest increase to allied health fees paid by the Department of Veterans Affairs to support veterans in 20 years. This proposal was coupled with a plan to reduce the administrative burden for 90% of veterans, allied health practitioners and GPs, with the removal of the current treatment cycle in favour of a new system. The proposed threshold measures set out to reduce the burden on veterans to go back to a GP every 12 allied health visits for a new referral, instead expanding this to a $5,000 threshold before a veteran's care is reviewed. We have been consulting on this measure, and we've heard from veterans and their concerns about the approach. We have been listening carefully, and today the government is taking the proposed $5,000 threshold off the table. We will not change our commitment to improving access to our allied health care through the fee increase to allied health providers. We will engage with veteran and provider communities on how we can continue to deliver on the objectives of achieving better veteran wellbeing outcomes while ensuring integrity of the system. The government is committed to continuing its response to the Royal Commission into Defence and Veteran Suicide, including ensuring passage of legislation to implement 20 recommendations and support the implementation of an additional 20. So it's Labor that decided to take the threshold off, according to this, which is a little bit different to this comment. It was a private member's motion, politically motivated, and carries no weight in the Parliament. Well, there was weight carried because the Labor government has backed down from that particular $5,000. But the veterans will be happy about that if the Labor government has consulted with them, and obviously other governments, or should I say other parties, have consulted with them, because it's not about the parties, it's about our vets. It's coming up to a quarter to 12.
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0: There's the boss and Born to Run. This is 2ST and it's time for, yes, International Circus. It's brought to you by Mossvale Services Club. And here's something to head along to. If you want something really special, Friday the 30th of October, you can go along to Oktoberfest at the Mossvale Services Club. Hello, Uncle Phil. 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You can have fun and dress up. And if you would like to book, you can do it right now. 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The Mossvale Services Club, Friday the 30th. Go along to Oktoberfest. You shall really enjoy yourself. In International Circus today, what have people been getting up to? Let's have a look. The Federal Reserve has raised interest rates for the first time since 2023 in the United States, making America not so great again. Saudi Arabia, under pressure to rapidly restore oil supply lines, is facing the prospect of a severe energy crisis, which is a bit of a worry. Tragically, at least 70 people have been killed in the collapse of a gold mine in Sudan. Sardines! Apparently, they're packed full of nutrients and are the new superfood. Japan now has over 100,000 centenarians. People over 100. That's pretty good, isn't it? And poor old Ed Sheeran, his world tour is in chaos over pro-Palestinian remarks made on stage by a supporting act, the rapper Macklemore. And the next outing by Ed is in Philadelphia. Obviously, he'll be there by himself the way things are looking. This is 2ST, and that is International Circus.
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0: thank you so much for your company this morning. Stay up for Kev. He'll be with you after midday, taking you through to Jonesy and Amanda. Got the Totally 80s lunch for you. And the Totally 80s Triple Play, make sure you're listening to that. All the tradies, make sure you head along to Mitre 10 at South Nowra. See all the team over there. And Max will be with you. And I will see you somewhere, somehow, around the traps. Enjoy your afternoon with us right here at 2ST.
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13: Hi, I'm Phoebe Humphrey. Labor will lift the lid on its long-awaited migration policy this afternoon, with the Home Affairs Minister already flagging a focus on the families of student visa holders and visa overstayers. However, the crackdown has been met with caution by one of the party's former leaders. Bill Shorten, who's now a Vice Chancellor at the University of Canberra, has told the ABC we need to look after our international students.
14: It's international students whose fees cross-subsidise us being able to support Aussie kids. It's international students' fees who allow us to be able to fund research which the nation wouldn't otherwise get. And in regional Australia, if you take out international students, there'll be job losses.
13: Labor has backed down on plans to put a cap on healthcare treatments for the nation's veterans. The federal government has faced major backlash over plans to put a $5,000 limit on allied healthcare spending for vets. Opposition leader Angus Taylor says the decision to scrap it has taken too long.
15: This is a government that is not committed to our veterans, and we've seen outrage from veterans across the country, and rightly so. These are people who have served our country with distinction.
13: A controversial host side for the Brisbane 2032 Olympic Games has cleared another hurdle, with Rockhampton's Fitzroy River endorsed by World Rowing and Paddle Worldwide. Critics have slammed the location over its proximity to a crocodile habitat and its water current. And Macklemore has announced he's donating $1 million of his tour salary to relief in Gaza. It follows the rapper being dropped from Ed Sheeran's tour for making pro-Palestine comments.
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13: In sport, Justin McInerney will make his return for the Swans in tomorrow night's prelim final against the Dockers at the SCG. He spent the last few weeks on the sideline with a hamstring injury. While McInerney is back, Swans coach Dean Cox has confirmed Joel Armitage won't play.
5: Yeah, that's just the decision we had to make. Obviously, our forward line functioned really well with the way it was set up the first time. We understand Fremantle's defence.
13: And the Roosters and the Sharks hold their final main training sessions today ahead of Saturday's blockbuster NRL semi-final. That's the latest news and sport.
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12: 2ST weather.
0: Staying fine and cool to mild this afternoon. Tops of 16 in the Highlands, about 19 degrees around the Shoalhaven. Tomorrow, going to be sunny and warm again. Fine and sunny on Saturday and fine and warm Sunday.
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0: West Tea, better music and more of it for your totally 80s lunch. The Hoodoo Gurus, that is What's My Scene. Those boys overseas at the moment, touring Spain for the next couple of weeks, off to the UK, New Zealand, before they make their way back home. Got a big gig happening in Sydney at Tumbalong Park, Saturday, December 5. Tickets if you want to go to that gig, they're on sale right now. Hello, it is Kev on the way. Katrina and the Waves, Crowded House after Steve Miller and the band. Now, for Steve, he was a musician at a really young age and also a bit of an entrepreneur.
1: I don't really know how I did this when I was 12. These kids would call up from a fraternity and say, yeah, rock and roll band. You know, there weren't any rock and roll bands. It was 1956. And we'd say, well, it's $125. And they'd say, well, that's a lot. And I would just say, well, thank you for calling. If you change your mind, you know, give us a call. And I'd just hang up.
0: And how he moved on with his career. Steve Miller Band. Love this. Abracadabra 2ST.

0: 2ST, better music and more of it for your workday. Katrina and the Waves, and that is Walking on Sunshine. As we do your Totally 80s Lunch, it's all thanks to the team at P&S Building and Constructions and also Ruston Ranch at Bargo. Now, tomorrow, if you get yourself into Ruston Ranch, you spend $50 in store, they'll put you in the draw, a chance to win a $300 in-store voucher. Not only that, 2ST is going to be there as well between 11 and midday. We're going to have a whole bunch of different vouchers to give away. Thanks to Bean Tobago Coffee House, the Tarmor Garden Centre, Picton Karting Track, Butcher's Base, Good Hair and Pheasant's Nest Produce, plus some other vouchers thanks to Ruston Ranch Clothing Co. You'll find them Railway Side Avenue, Bargo. Get there tomorrow for a chance to win. On the way, more of your faves out of the 80s. In Excess of Awesome. Great song. Smokey Robinson at 2ST.
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0: David Bowie at 2ST. That is China Girl as we do your Totally 80s Luncheon. Get up with Max for breakfast tomorrow, and you can go and catch him doing it live and local. This time round, he's going to be at Gubbins Mitre 10 in South Nowra. They've got their big tradies brekkie, which is going on. So any tradies, if you're around the South Nowra area tomorrow, or maybe make a diversion past Gubbins Mitre 10, pop in there for a free brekkie tomorrow morning between 6:30 and 8:30. And Maxie will be down there kicking things off from around 7 on the way. Let's do Journey, also the Hooters at 2ST.
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0: 2ST, better music and more of it for your workday. Totally 80s lunch. We will do it again tomorrow afternoon for midday. That's a promise. 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It is coming up to one. Fresh news update next. And there could be another shortage of diesel shortly. That means those prices are going to go through the roof. All the info and an update for you soon. Next hour, Pearl Jam. The Black Sorrows and Bee Gees, the 2ST.
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13: Hey there, I'm Brooke Seychell. Fierce backlash has forced the government to back down on plans to introduce a health cap for the nation's veterans. Labor had proposed a $5,000 limit, but the laws were facing certain defeat in the Senate. Nationals leader Matt Canavan says it was a mistake from the start.
14: This heartless and cruel cap on health services to our veterans should never have come into place. We never should have asked our veterans to go into battle again after already serving our nation.
13: Meantime, the Coalition claims Labor's reported immigration reforms will be just more of the same. The government will unveil its policy later today, with the visa hoppers and the family members of international students expected to be targeted. But opposition leader Angus Taylor says it still doesn't reduce net migration.
15: There's no change to the targets. And let's be clear, Labor has never reached its immigration targets. It's not reached a single target. It's clear here that they're not even going to reduce those targets or get to them based on historical experience.
13: One Nation leader Pauline Hanson has teamed up with Independents Fatima Payman and Day Lee to call out staffing double standards in Canberra. The trio are calling on the PM to provide fair staffing allocations for independent and minor party politicians before Parliament returns next month. And Australia's favourite blue heeler is headed to our coins. The Royal Australian Mint has unveiled a new collectible $1 bluey coin that pays tribute to the beloved backyard cricket episode.
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13: The Hawks could roll out two rucks in Saturday's AFL prelim against Brisbane at the G. Coach Sam Mitchell says Ned Reeves is in the frame to partner Lloyd Meek.
16: Reeves has been out for a couple of weeks, but physically he's available now. So he's one of the decisions that we'll make over the next 24 hours.
13: And fixtures have been locked in for week 3 of the NRL finals, with the Dolphins to play at Suncorp on Friday, September 25. They'll face either the Roosters or Sharks, while the Panthers game gets underway at Accor the next day against the winner of the Warriors Knights game. That's the latest in news and sport.
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5: 2ST Weather.
0: Staying fine and cool to mild this afternoon. Tops of 16 in the Highlands, about 19 degrees around the Shoalhaven. Tomorrow, going to be sunny and warm again. Fine and sunny on Saturday and fine and warm Sunday.
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0: Better Music and more of it for your workday at 2ST Toto. That is Africa. Hello, it is Kev. Coming up on Saturday, 2ST's Cruising with the Crew. Yeah, we're hitting the water thanks to Jervis Bay. While looking at the forecast for Saturday, going to be a nice warm day as well. Temperatures around that Jervis Bay area around 29 degrees. By the time you hit the water at about 3:30 Saturday afternoon, should start to cool down. So going to be perfect out there on the water. And then we come back, go to the Flaming Galah Brewery as well. So if you've picked up one of those boarding passes over the last couple of weeks, we look forward to seeing you out there on Saturday. Coming up, Patrick Hernandez, also Green Day, 2ST.
1: 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Those were young years. The 90s and 2000s. '60s and '70s tracks that stand the test of time. 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

0: 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And as Graham mentioned this morning, the Wincha-Caribbee Shire Council has elected Councillor Erin Foley as the new mayor and Councillor David Kent as the deputy mayor for the next 2 years of the Wincha-Caribbee Shire Council. Congratulations to Erin. And also, David, and good luck with the job ahead. On the way, got to do Goanna and Fleetwood Mac at 2ST.
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0: 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Coming up to two, news update is next. The footy finals continue over the weekend. You've got the Swans taking on the Fremantle Dockers tomorrow night at the sold-out SCG. And then also in the NRL, on Saturday night, the Roosters are going to be tackling the Cronulla Sharks right next door at Allianz. And they've reduced the prices for the family tickets to try and boost those crowds, which were just a little bit embarrassing last weekend. More details in an update soon. Then we do your two ups at two. Going to do a couple from Phil Collins. Also going to do Kenny Loggins and Barnsley at 2ST.
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7: Hey there, I'm Brooke Seychelle. Visitors to Australia will no longer be able to apply for a new visa as a backdoor way to stay in the country. It's one of a raft of changes unveiled by Immigration Minister Tony Burke at the National Press Club. He says it's become a real issue that needs to be fixed.
8: There are individuals who would never, in fact, meet the qualifications to be able to become a permanent resident and effectively jump from visa to visa, use the appeals process to be able to stay here as long as possible until it eventually becomes absurd to not just let them stay.
7: Meantime, the Coalition says plans to limit healthcare spending by the nation's veterans should never have been on the table. Labor has backed down on plans to introduce a $5,000 cap. Opposition leader Angus Taylor says the government had its priorities all wrong.
9: This was a mistake from the start. It should never have happened. These are people who are prepared to put themselves in harm's way for our country.
7: Overseas, the family of podcaster Charlie Kirk have filed a wrongful death notice against officials in Utah 1 year after his death. The Kirk family claimed the outdoor courtyard didn't have proper security when the 31-year-old was killed by a rooftop sniper. And if you need another incentive to stay sober this footy finals season, police in the regional WA town Manjimup are handing out $20 vouchers to drivers who blow zero when breath tested this month. It comes after a horror year on Western Australian roads.
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7: The Knights are using some Steel City grit as inspiration ahead of Sunday's sudden death finals clash with the Warriors at Eden Park. Hooker Phoenix Crosland has told Fox Sports hard work has been the cornerstone of their season.
11: It's what the old 97 and 01 grand final winning teams were built on, and I think we found a bit of that this year. And
7: West Coast Premiership coach Adam Simpson has ruled himself out of the running for the vacant North Melbourne coaching job. The Roos are looking for a replacement after sacking Alistair Clarkson earlier this month. That's the latest in news and sport.
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6: 2ST Weather.
16: staying fine and cool to mild this afternoon. Tops of 16 in the Highlands, about 19 degrees around the Shoalhaven. Tomorrow, going to be sunny and warm again. Fine and sunny on Saturday and fine and warm Sunday.
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17: We know you love variety, and we also know that two is better than one. So we've dug deep in the music library and found two from your favourite artists, including some you haven't heard in ages. This is the Two Ups at Two. 2ST.

0: Better music and more of it for your workday at 2ST. This is your two ups to two couple there from Kenny Loggins. Hello, it is Kev and the Savo at 4 o'clock. Jonesy and Amanda, they are back in, giving you the chance to win as well with Instagram, $1,000 on the line, and also doing the Fast Five. So if you want to play, you've got to register. You can do that at 2st.com.au and then join Jonesy and Amanda, the Savo, from 4 for your drive home. On the way, a couple from Barnsley, also Joe Jackson at 2ST.
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0: 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News update next. Then we do Mick Hucknall and Simply Red. Also going to do Michael Jackson and U2 at 2ST.
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11: Hey there, I'm Brooke Seychelle. Working holiday makers will be forced to enter a ballot if they want to stay here beyond their first year under immigration reforms announced by the government. The government will also stop international students from bringing family members here. Home Affairs Minister Tony Burke says the number of people here on working holiday visas has soared, especially from the UK.
12: At the time that the free trade agreement was signed, the number of UK backpackers we had here in Australia was in the order of 17,000. It's now just shy of 80,000.
11: Meantime, there are calls for more transparency amid revelations that police have disrupted four major terrorism plots since the Bondi attack. National Senate leader Bridget McKenzie telling Nine that Australians have a right to know.
13: I think it is absolutely beholden on the minister of the day to inform not just Parliament, but indeed the people of Australia about these situations without compromising national security.
11: A prominent athlete is back in the witness box for a third day for the trial of broadcaster Alan Jones in Sydney. The man, known as Complainant M, has accused Jones of kissing him twice without his consent. Jones has pleaded not guilty to 22 counts of indecent assault and sexual touching in the trial. And three Aussie suburbs have made it onto the list of the world's coolest neighbourhoods. The highest ranking was Brisbane's New Farm, while North Hobart and South Melbourne also made the top 40 by Time Out. A Seoul suburb took out the top spot.
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11: The Giants have confirmed their captain is leaving the club. Toby Green is looking to return to Victoria, expected to join Geelong ahead of next year's season. The Roosters and Sharks have held their final main training sessions today ahead of Saturday's blockbuster NRL semi-final. Cameron McInnes is among seven players preparing to leave Cronulla at the end of the season. And a rising New South Wales cricket star is heading to the Big Bash. 20-year-old Riley Kingsell earning his first contract with the Sydney Sixers. That's the latest in news and sport.
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17: Through St George's Basin, a good run for Island Point Road and the Bull Road, east and westbound. It's patchy on the Princes Highway north, just past the Island Point Road roundabout. A good run for the Princes Highway from Wandandandy and south through to Milton. If you're heading to the coast in Jurrawangla, steady for Sussex Inlet Road for eastbounders. And a patchy run on the Princes Highway, usually around this time, between Nowra Central, Calendar Street and Bomaderry at Kambawara Road. 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I'm Andrea, that's the latest 2ST traffic.
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0: Sunny and warm again tomorrow. Tops of 22 around the Southern Highlands, 25 for the Shoalhaven. For your weekend, at this stage, going to be warm and sunny on Saturday, fine and warm on Sunday.
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0: SOST, better music here, more of it. It's Joan Jett and the Blackhearts, and I love rock and roll. Hello, it is Kev. Get up with Max for breakfast tomorrow. He's going to be out and about doing it live and local from Gubbins Mitre 10 in South Narra. They've got their big tradies brekkie, which is going on. So if you're a tradie and you're around the South Narra area tomorrow, or you're not too far away, call in there for a free brekkie between 6:30 and 8:30. And Maxie there from around 7 tomorrow on the way. Better music and more of it. Steve Harley and the Cockney Rebels and Lady A at 2ST.
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2: Some usual congestion on the Princes Highway, and that's between South Nowra and Bomaderry North and southbound. In Falls Creek, a fallen tree remains on Dowling Street, impacting your run in both directions. Steady for the Princes Highway from Falls Creek, though, south towards Conjola Park, and a good run in Vincentia. Neville College Road, south towards Jervis Bay, a build-up for the Wool Road both ways just past the high school. KFC's new lunchtime box full range packs an unreasonable amount of chicken into mouth-watering $5, $10 and $15 boxes. Until 2 p.m, pick up only, not everywhere and not forever, no swaps. I'm Andrea, that's the latest 2ST traffic.
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0: 2ST, better music and more of it. Coming up tonight at 7 o'clock, the Christian O'Connell Show. There's Elvis, and that is Suspicious Minds. Coming up over the weekend, the Yerrumbool Mini Market's happening on Saturday. That's between 10 and 12 at the Yerrumbool Railway Gardens. And coming up on Sunday, as a part of Pink Up Berry, they've got their Pink Ribbon Gather and Graze Sunday afternoon, 1:30 until 4. If you want to find out all the details about anything that is happening around the local area, whether that be coastal highlands, just head to 2st.com.au. On the way, Bengals and Eagles, 2ST.
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0: 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We play better music and more of it, and it all sounds better on iHeart. 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If you head out of town, you can listen to shows like Graham Day, who's back tomorrow morning from 9. It is coming up to 4. Fresh news update is next. I got to bail because Jonesy and Amanda, they're on the way with George Michael. Also, 1927 at AC/DC, and they'll do the Fast Five at Instagram at 2ST. Have a great night.
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5: Hey there, I'm Brooke Seychelle. Labor has announced plans to limit pathways for international students to stay in Australia. The move is part of the government's attempts to reduce net overseas migration to 225,000 people by 2028. Home Affairs Minister Tony Burke says students will also be blocked from automatically bringing family members here.
6: Anyone who already has their family attached to a visa and is already here, we're not going to be breaking up families onshore. But we will no longer be adding to the stock of students automatically being able to bring family members over.
5: Meanwhile, it seems Australia is having a population boom. New stats from the Australian Bureau of Statistics reveal our nation's population has grown by more than 392,000 people over the past 12 months. Almost 75% of the increase came from overseas, with the majority moving to New South Wales. The Veterans Affairs Minister is standing by Labor's decision to scrap a $5,000 veteran allied health cap. Speaking in Parliament, Matt Keogh has ignored calls to apologise or resign, saying the government is listening to veterans' feedback.
7: We've also taken a considered approach, engaging and listening and making sure that we can deliver on those Royal Commission recommendations. And that's what we have been able to secure in the Senate today.
5: And another reason to switch from white bread to wholemeal, with the European study finding that eating up to 6 servings of whole grain a day can lower our risk of heart disease.
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5: Trade talk is heating up as we get to the pointy end of the AFL season. It looks like Essendon have their eye on Brisbane youngster Sam Marshall. He's tipped to meet with the Bombers, with St Kilda and Melbourne also keen to lure him. And the Knights are happy being the underdogs for Sunday's do-or-die NRL final against the Warriors. Hooker Phoenix Crosland has told Fox Sports they've been underestimated all year.
9: We haven't had our star players most of the year and everyone's in and out, but we're finding ways to win and we're doing that through competing and fighting for everything.
5: That's the latest in news and sport.
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11: 2ST Traffic.
12: In Bowral, a truck crash on Bong Bong Street causing delays both ways at Bowral Street. It's causing heavy traffic for Bong Bong Street between Bowral Street and Bundaroo Street in north and southbound. You can take Bendouli Street both ways to get around it. Also slow for Station Street between Ben Yedi Street and Bundaroo Street both ways as well. And congestion in Nowra Central for the Princes Highway southbound approaching Callander Street. Traffic back to the Nowra Bridge. 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That's worth pulling over for. And September 22 at participating stores excludes IGA local grocer. I'm Andrea. That's the latest 2SD traffic.
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0: Sunny and warm again tomorrow. Tops of 22 around the Southern Highlands, 25 for the Shoalhaven. For your weekend, at this stage, going to be warm and sunny on Saturday, fine and warm on Sunday.
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19: Jonesy. Yeah, personal friend.
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24: 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That's what the J stands for.
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29: Jonesy and Amanda are here.
30: It's showtime.
31: Well, hello there, Amanda. How are you this afternoon?
32: I'm okay. How
31: Breaking
32: are you?
31: News. Yoko Ono has just revealed plans. She will walk nude through Times Square to protest the Iran war, calling the demonstration a final plea for peace. The event would include a small group of supporters and the relevant permit and paperwork.
32: Oh, of course.
31: So you get that paperwork stamped. For everything these
32: get,
31: days.
32: Get it stamped.
31: Even, haven't the people of Iran suffered enough?
32: How old is Yoko now?
31: She's 90.
32: Yeah.
31: 90.
32: I
31: 90.
32: Tell you what.
31: Doing all right?
32: I've come around to Yoko. I think she's always held true to her line.
31: Hang on. When you were against Yoko?
32: Well, you know, we always mock Yoko.
31: Do we?
32: Oh, you always.
31: I do not.
32: I bet.
31: Mock Yoko.
32: I bet you've got a piece of music here ready to play.
31: Well, okay, I'll put it to you.
32: Okay, here we go.
31: Yes, Yoko,
32: Brendan.
31: Walking through Times Square in the nude, or Yoko performing.
32: When do I mock Yoko?
31: Choose your poison. This is my favourite bit.
32: This might be her walking barefoot. She stood on a cigarette.
31: Okay. anyway, that's anyway, news as it comes across my desk.
32: Fair enough too.
31: Thursday, action-packed show today. We've got those young fellas. Remember the three brothers in a boat?
32: The McLean brothers.
31: Yeah.
32: They are three Scottish young men to raise money. They, it wasn't a canoe or what? Well, like
31: it was a rowing boat.
32: It was a rowing boat. But it's purpose built. But still, the three of them, without any support vessels, rowed from Peru to Cairns. Quite an absolutely extraordinary feat. They're charming, wonderful boys. We spoke to them when they arrived in Australia. They've written a book about their adventures. We're going to be catching up with them.
31: Instagram makes its return, and we can't do anything until we do the Fast Five. Would you like to play, or would you like to hear Yoko Ono sing? It's up to you.
32: That's what spurred on the McLean brothers.
31: Well, play the Fast Five. It's Jonesy and Amanda driving you home for Jack.

0: Hello there, it's Jonesy Demanda.
1: What would you rather have? Yoko Ono running nude through Times Square or Yoko Ono singing? What would you like?
2: I'm going to opt for this because I know that you don't want to hear it.
1: Let's get into the Fast Five.
3: How fast can this thing go?
4: Faster than the speed of light.
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6: Fast Five.
1: Five questions. Can you go all the way and answer all five questions correctly?
2: If you answer question five correctly, you'll get to hear Yoko Ono's singing, obviously. Really? And a $500 Fun Lab voucher with Holy Moly Golf Club, the wild side of mini golf.
1: Jacob is in Broadmeadows. Would you like that, Jacob?
7: Oh, that'd be awesome.
2: I think he means the prize rather than...
1: Not Yoko Ono.
7: Yeah, the prize. That'd be awesome.
1: Yeah, of course, of course. Yeah. Yoko walking naked through Times Square.
2: You said running a minute ago. I don't know. It should be more alarming. Will she have shoes on at least? Because it's a bit grubby.
1: Well, Times Square is very grubby.
2: Yeah, watch out for the needles.
1: Jacob, question one for you.
2: Question one. Which AC/DC member wears a school uniform on stage, Jacob?
7: Angus Young.
2: Angus Young. We're off and running.
1: Let's play Cover Me.
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11: I got you covered, boss.
1: This is a Gregorian chant version of which song?
2: Remember in the 80s when Gregorian chants went to number one?
1: Did they? Next to Aha.
2: And Yoko Ono.
1: Jacob.
7: Yes?
2: What's the song, Jacob?
7: Oh, I've no idea, sorry.
2: Oh, Jacob. Okay.
1: You just did it for Yoko. Leanne is in Penrith.
2: Hello, Leanne.
12: Hi, how are you?
2: Very well. Have a listen to this Gregorian chant version of a famous song.
1: Leanne.
2: What's the song, Leanne?
12: In the Air Tonight, Phil Collins.
1: Yes, yeah. Yeah.
2: Slightly less Gregoria. Question number three. A standard dinner fork has how many prongs or tines, as they're known?
1: Mm.
12: Four.
2: Yeah, it's got four. In the old days, it had two prongs, much like a tiny pitchfork, but they added a third prong during the Renaissance and to twirl pasta. Three prongs created an uneven balance of force when pushing down on food, so they settled for four in the 19th century.
1: Didn't we in Australia invent the spork or the splayed?
2: That was a big era of wedding presents when my mum got married.
1: Splades.
2: I think we've got some splades from when mum got married.
1: Why don't we use splades anymore? What happened?
2: I don't know. They were for sort of eating rice and things that are very, you know, you can just scoop up. Peas and things.
1: Because a lot of people, you
2: Mornay,
1: know.
2: Mornay, nice bit of Mornay.
1: Mornay.
2: Because in our mother's era, everything was mixed with cornflour just to thicken it up.
1: It's like a
2: bowl of sick.
1: What brand of beer does Homer Simpson drink, Leanne?
12: I never watched The Simpsons. I didn't like them.
2: Okay. Sorry, Leanne.
1: Watch a commentary, Leanne. Just the answer would be fine.
2: Ooh.
1: I'm a big Simpsons perv. I'm a fan.
2: Well, that's question number four. Should Jonesy be arrested?
1: Play the Fast Five. It's Jonesy Demanda driving you home for Jam Nation.
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0: The sides taste nice.
1: Yeah.
0: Does it matter that she didn't make it herself?
1: It's a lot of mud cake, though.
0: But that's but a, also that's she's a lot of layers of icing to cut through.
1: What's 7.5s?
0: Ryan.
1: Please. Oh,
0: 35.
1: So it's cost her $35. Bit of artistic.
0: Well, she's probably,
1: had to put fondant
0: she
1: in there.
0: And she put some artistic stuff on the top.
1: I think it's probably fair enough. Although they didn't call her the Brazen Baker, they had a bunch of puns that you would have been raging with jealousy over.
2: This baker self-taught the issue self-raising.
3: Oh. Your name is really getting dragged through the mud, cake, and we're hoping to be able to clear things up.
1: There you go.
0: It's shoe, pastry.
1: It's no piddler on the roof. No. Do you remember piddler on the roof?
0: No one wants that for a cake.
1: Or the cul-de-sac of creeps. Do better, ACA. It's Jonesy and Amanda driving you home for Jam Nation.
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0: Across Australia, it's Jonesy and Amanda driving you home.
1: I came across an interesting story, and it involves, they've called her an elderly tourist. I don't know if she's elderly, but she's probably, what, in her early 80s or something like that. Is that elderly these days? Have a look at that picture. How would you describe that woman?
0: She looks like a nice granny.
1: A nice granny. That's exactly what she looks like. She's a nice granny on holidays. She's got a little pink hat.
0: Yep.
1: Got her sunglasses, her two walking poles. Mm-hmm. She's out for a big day walk. This has happened in Germany. She has found herself in a queue and she thought, this looks nice.
0: Yeah.
1: And she's joined a queue to a, without knowing it, to a thing called Berghain, B-E-R-G-H-A-I-N, in case anyone's interested in planning their holidays. So Berghain has an interesting history. So all these people, she didn't look at everyone else in the queue there. She's standing up. A mile.
0: There's a lot of bum bags.
1: A lot of sort of black bears, you know, those sort of men singlets and that kind of stuff.
0: Yep.
1: Berghain is apparently one of those places that's almost as famous for its mythology as it is for what you actually get in this crazy club. It's set inside a huge abandoned power station in Berlin, and it's known for its intense techno underground atmosphere, and this is, these words tell you everything, an incredible sense of freedom.
0: Yeah.
1: So no photos are allowed. You can dress however free you like. And it's got a big history with Berlin's queer and alternative nightclub scene. So sometimes people spend a few hours, some people spend an entire day dancing, exploring, and losing themselves in the experience. So she somehow found herself, she was on a walking tour through the district.
0: Yeah.
1: She said, oh, maybe I'll queue up here for a cup of tea. Next minute, she's in that queue. At the last minute, a guide spotted her and managed to get her out just in time.
0: Right.
1: Because inside, DJ Restricted was playing.
0: Right. Maybe she's into that.
1: I think she was bewildered.
0: Yeah, right.
1: She went to Berghain and was bewildered.
0: It's like when you went into Knotfest. Although that was an accident.
1: No.
0: It's Jonesy and Amanda driving you home for Jam Nation.
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2: Hey there, I'm Brooke Seychell. The Home Affairs Minister has addressed his critics after unveiling Labor's migration policy today. Tony Burke has defended the new policy, saying the changes will allow the government to bring the net overseas migration down to 225,000. He's told the ABC immigration isn't causing the housing crisis.
12: And immigration is a phenomenal strength to Australia. What we need at the moment is to be able to temper the numbers for a period of time to be able to allow housing to catch up.
2: Meantime, the PM has rejected putting a moratorium on data centre approvals. Anthony Albanese has told Parliament Australia needs to be at the forefront of shaping the technology that's rapidly growing.
13: We're working constructively to make sure that that social licence is available, is absolutely critical. We've said very clearly that we must shape AI or it will shape us.
2: The Brisbane 2032 Olympic and Paralympic Games are closer to locking in a site for the rowing, with Rockhampton's Fitzroy River endorsed by World Rowing and Paddle Worldwide. Critics had raised concerns over its proximity to crocodile habitat and its water current, but an assessment has found the venue would be safe, fair and consistent. And Ed Sheeran and stadium owner Robert Kraft have pledged to donate $2 million for relief in Gaza. It comes after Macklemore announced he'd be donating his $1 million earnings from Sheeran Loop Tour after he was kicked off for making free Palestine comments on stage.
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2: Sam Mitchell has shut down questions surrounding Zach Merritt and Ben King being linked with moves to Hawthorn. The Hawks coach was asked if either player has expressed a desire to join the club next season.
16: If I was speaking to any players from outside of this organisation, this would be the last place I would be talking about it.
2: And the Dolphins maiden prelim final will get underway next Friday with the match locked in at Suncorp Stadium for September 25th. They'll face the winner of the Roosters-Sharks match, while the Panthers host their prelim on the Saturday night for week 3 in the NRL finals. That's the latest in news and sport.
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17: To Barangaroo Mountain, a good run from Osville Road both ways. Steady in Kangaroo Valley from Osville Road southbound from the Hampton Bridge towards Kembawarra Mountain. The Princes Highway moving well between Marumadel and Kaima Heights there and back. A patchy run in Nowra Central for the Princes Highway both ways between Callander Street and the Nowra Bridge. Steady in Piree for Greenwell Point Road heading east towards the coast. 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
11: 2ST weather.
21: Sunny and warm again tomorrow. Tops of 22 around the Southern Highlands, 25 for the Shoalhaven. For your weekend, at this stage, going to be warm and sunny on Saturday, fine and warm on Sunday.
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35: What about the McLean brothers?
1: The brothers McLean. We love these guys. There's three brothers. They are quite extraordinary. We spoke to them last year when they rowed without any support vessels from Peru to Queensland.
0: Yeah.
1: They are quite extraordinary. And the adventures they had, they raised money. They're incredible, funny, handsome, and good-hearted young men.
0: They got worldwide attention.
3: An arrival in Australia, 139 days in the making. Over the weekend, three brothers from Scotland finally completed their 9,000-mile journey, becoming the fastest group to ever row across the Pacific Ocean unsupported. Not surprisingly, the trip had many highs and lows. For starters, they got to enjoy countless sunsets together.
4: I'm really inspired by the three of you.
3: And also spoke virtually with actors like fellow Scott, Ewan McGregor, and Mark Wahlberg. Of course, though, there were tough moments, too. For example, just before I spoke with them on day 90 of their trip.
5: Yeah, just watch me up my feet.
3: The youngest, Lachlan, was swept overboard by a storm with 20-foot waves. Thankfully, he was still attached, and the eldest, Ewan, was able to help him scramble back on board.
5: If I hadn't been tethered to the boat, I would have been lost to sea.
3: With this journey, they wanted to raise £1 million for clean water projects in Madagascar, which has been an ongoing mission of theirs for years. After 139 days, their fundraiser sits at almost £900,000, which is over $1 million. Still,
5: although we're on land now, we're still going to work hard until we get there.
0: And they did.
1: What impressive young men. They've written a book about their adventures, and they join us next.
0: It's Jonesy and Amanda driving.

0: It's Jonesy and Amanda driving you home.
1: We last spoke to the McLean brothers a little over a year ago when they just completed an unbelievable 15,000-kilometre row from Peru to Australia, becoming the first team on record to row across from South America. They have turned that wild 139-day adventure into a book called Three Brothers in a Boat. Mm. And they join us now, Ewan, Jamie and Lachlan. Hello.
0: Hello.
2: Hello. I think we've got Jamie and Lachlan on the way. They've had boat trailer issues, apparently.
0: Okay.
1: What are the chances?
0: So it's just Ewan by himself. Okay, he's come up on our screen. There you are. Great. So where are the boys? Where's Jamie and Lachlan?
2: They're moving the boat right now. I think they're just coming in now.
0: Feel free to slag them off. If you need to slag them right now, this is your time to shine.
3: It's
2: they're
3: too
2: late for everything.
1: Hi, fellas. How are you?
0: Okay.
3: Very well. How are you guys?
0: You've just pushed Ewan out of the picture.
1: No, I think we can see all of you. Out of the boat.
0: Yeah, he's pushed him out of the boat.
1: When you decided to write a book, were you surprised at how different your memories were of the adventure, or did you all remember it the same way?
2: Oh, totally, Amanda. It's quite an amazing. I'm so glad that we actually recorded the whole journey. So every single day we were taking it in turns to write these logs, which we were sending back, and it was really just for mum and dad originally, but then it grew and grew, and there were lots of people that were receiving the emails by the end. But I'm so glad that we actually did that, because I think, you know, it's quite a grim experience at times. It's very repetitive and you're really sleep deprived. And I think that combination of things, just, you know, your memories are quite often in those environments just consigned to oblivion. So having that record of those logs, it really made the book possible to write, because we were able to look back and kind of reflect on the whole experience and read each other's logs for the first time, because we weren't reading each other's whilst we were at sea.
0: That would have been interesting.
1: Diary.
0: That would have been. How are we feeling about that? Jamie and Lachlan, for example, how do you feel about Ewan's account? I'm not like ganging one brother up against the other two, but it just seems to me that Ewan's by himself and you two are together on another Zoom.
3: Yeah, I mean, totally. It is so funny, like, looking back on days where your memory of it seems to be kind of completely different to your brother's. And I think that, I mean, that probably happened on quite a regular basis, just like it was so dependent on the weather and where we were and how we were feeling and messages from home and influencing the boat. But yeah, totally. Like it is quite interesting. Like we definitely, although we were in the same boat together, I think at various parts of the crossing, we did have different experiences for sure.
4: I think we all started kind of obsessing over, I don't know, there were kind of like themes in each of our logs. Like I kind of became more, I don't know, philosophical. I think you probably did as well. But then Ewan was kind of a common theme was it'd be quite like stats.
2: Technical.
4: You know, how many oar strokes have we done? And then Jamie, he just became obsessed with food. He was just like, you know, obsessing over the meals he was going to have off the boat, and a lot to do with kind of how much food we actually had on the boat. He was kind of like, you know, doing stockpiling all of the rations we had left, etc.
2: It's a riveting read. It's a riveting read. I promise you.
1: I'm intrigued as to what food you fantasized about, and was that the first meal that you had?
3: I fantasize a lot about pizzas, like a really nice chewy pizza with it. Yeah, just yum. Even now.
0: Yeah.
3: Like then we. but then we had that when actually the first thing we had was like fresh fruit, a big bowl of fresh fruit, which again, you fantasize about fresh stuff. We hadn't had fresh stuff in 4.5 months. And then we had a pizza. Did it live up to expectations? Tough to say. I think it'd be impossible.
0: Yeah, because all those things conjure up images of like seamen out to sea with no food, and all of a sudden their head turns into a giant pizza. Did these dark thoughts ever come across you?
3: Yeah, the back of Lachlan's head. Yeah.
4: He tried to take a bite out of it.
0: John, see, if I took Amanda fishing with me one day, and I packed a little lunch and all that, and before we left the dock, she'd eaten all the sandwiches out of my cooler.
1: I wouldn't be able to ration myself at all.
0: She was even eating the bait. I said, we haven't even gone yet.
3: You and me would get on.
0: It's great to talk to you boys again. Three Brothers in a Boat is available now where you get all your books and stuff like that. Boys, thank you for joining us.
3: Oh, thanks.
2: Hey, thank you so much.
3: Great to be back.
0: It's Jonesy and Amanda driving you home for Jam Nation.
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1: So old.
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4: Hi, I'm Sally Pearson. A spray from the coach has helped spark Brisbane's NRLW revival. Captain Tamika Upton admits the reigning premiers needed a dressing down after three straight losses midway through the season. The Broncos haven't lost since as they head into an elimination final against the Knights. The season-ending WTA Finals will relocate to Charlotte from 2027, with two of bosses wanting to turn it into the Super Bowl of women's sport. And the WNBL pre-season tournament tips off tonight, with Townsville Fire taking on the Perth Lynx.
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0: Hello there, it's Jonesy Demander driving you home. So the 18-month at home has a bit of an obsession.
1: Grandson?
0: Yeah, has a bit of an obsession with keeping up appearances.
1: It's so random.
0: Just quietens him down. And then we all sit there and watch it.
1: Well, you do.
0: He's even started dressing like one of the characters from the show. He's
1: not
0: wearing
1: Hyacinth
0: bouquet.
1: She's wearing a fascinator.
0: I'm sure that'll put the cat amongst the pigeons. No, he's wearing a white singlet because Onslow, one of the characters, he wears a singlet most times.
1: I wonder what it that's such a strange choice for a young child.
0: It is. But the
1: tribal drum is beating for my old-fashioned kid.
0: Katrina.
1: Hello, Katrina. How old-fashioned is your child?
2: Well, do you remember my little son, Lachlan, from the piano?
1: Oh, yes! Hello!
0: Yes.
2: He absolutely loves you guys. He promotes you guys at school. He absolutely loves your station. He promotes all your shows at school. Christian O'Connell, Jones and Amanda, all the prizes and all the competitions. And he can name all the songs and the artists before they come up on the radio.
1: Wow.
0: He's so sweet. I remember I was in the audience and he kept looking at me saying, Jonesy.
1: He's just brilliant. Oh, that is wonderful.
2: I love that.
1: Oh, please give him a big hug from us, Katrina.
2: I will.
1: Oh, he's so gorgeous. Thank you.
0: Justine has joined us.
1: Hello, Justine. Tell us about your old-fashioned kid.
3: Hi. I've got a son, and he used to like to sit in the study with all the blinds drawn, wearing a cloak and writing with a quill on handmade paper, and he would make up his own language, and he had one of those little wax seals that you would melt the wax and then seal anything he'd written with the wax seal.
1: Where did this come from?
3: I think he was really obsessed with Lord of the Rings.
0: Yeah.
3: And so I think it all came from wanting to live in that era.
1: And how long did it last?
3: Oh, gosh, 2 or 3 years.
1: Wow.
3: We used to have to go to this paper shop in the city called Il Papiro, where they made handmade paper. Cost me a fortune.
0: Did you put him up in a belfry or something like that? That's a Quasimodo got his start, you know?
1: That's extraordinary.
0: Oh, Justine.
1: Oh, that is brilliant. How old is he now, Justine?
3: He's now 22.
1: Did you rag him about it?
3: 12 years ago. Oh, I think it was so gorgeous.
1: Yes. Yeah. Oh, that's brilliant.
0: Where do you even get a quill from these days?
1: Yeah, well, they're expensive, as Justine knows.
0: Thank you for
1: your brilliant. Quotes. Thank you. I love that.
0: That's great. Instagram is coming up, jonesydemander.com.au, if you would like to play.
1: And also, Double A Chattery drops today, and we had a very interesting chat with a woman who is queen of Australian kitsch.
0: Ooh.
1: You know I love my kitsch.
0: It's not you.
1: No, it's not.
0: Well, I'm intrigued. Mm-hmm. It's Jonesy Demander driving you home for Jam Nation.
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9: 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National news now.
10: Hey there, I'm Brooke Seychelle. Labor has unveiled plans to crack down on so-called visa hoppers as part of its immigration reforms. International students will also be blocked from bringing family members, while working holiday makers will be forced into a ballot if they want to stay here for a second or third year. Home Affairs Minister Tony Burke says some students have been gaming the system.
11: They transfer down to a not-so-legitimate educational provider who is able to say to them, study with me, it'll cost you less, we're not very demanding on whether you attend anything, and you'll be able to go for your life and get out there and work.
10: This has generated a mixed reaction from the coalition. While the opposition believes Labor's plan to cut net overseas migration to 225,000 is still too high, it has welcomed the government's decision to speed up the processing time for working holiday makers. Deputy Opposition Leader Jane Hume says there needs to be enough migrant workers in the regions.
12: We want to make sure that we have the workers that we need to produce the food that we consume and export.
10: To the US, where a woman has been arrested over a fatal bus collision in Los Angeles. The 36-year-old woman has been charged with murder after she allegedly drove a car into the bus, killing two people and injuring six others. A news helicopter later crashed whilst covering the incident nearby. And Dolly Parton has been posthumously honoured with the Americana Lifetime Achievement Award, the award celebrating her legacy and highlighting her transition from country star to global icon.
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10: The axe has been swung at the Crows. Chase Jones, Lachlan Scholl and Tyler Welsh have all been shown the door after being denied contracts. Meanwhile, Ryan Papenhuyzen has ruled out a return to the NRL. The former Storm Premiership player announced his shock retirement last year, planning to take 12 months off. He's since confirmed right now he has no intentions of coming back. And in cricket, the Sydney Sixers have handed local product Riley Kingsale his maiden Big Bash deal. The 20-year-old batter has climbed through the New South Wales cricket ranks. That's the latest in news and sport.
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4: 2ST Weather.
19: Sunny and warm again tomorrow. Tops of 22 around the Southern Highlands, 25 for the Shoalhaven. For your weekend, at this stage, going to be warm and sunny on Saturday, fine and warm on Sunday.
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0: Did you hide my station binoculars?
1: No.
0: Well, I couldn't find them. And Batman was just on the Sydney Opera House.
1: I saw a picture of that.
0: And I'm looking at it right now, and I just missed Batman being on top of the
1: Who
0: Sydney
1: was
0: Opera
1: it?
0: House.
1: Don't say Batman. Who and why?
0: It's Batman.
1: Don't they? They don't normally come out during the day, and he wasn't hanging upside down.
0: Batman does.
1: Leaving his guano all over the place.
0: Is Batman identifying as a they now?
1: So what's happened? Who's they? Who is he?
0: Apparently they're making a new Batman movie.
1: So it wasn't promotion. They were filming.
0: Yeah. Jim Rye, you're a Batman fan.
1: Enthusiast.
0: Yeah. Tell me, where are we up to?
2: So we're up to the Batman 2, which I think is set to be released in 2028.
1: There's more than two.
2: Yeah, but they've redone it with Robert Pattinson as the Batman.
0: Has there been one with Robert Pattinson in it?
2: Yes, it's called The Batman.
1: He's
2: yes.
1: not here Have now I filming that? On top of the Opera House.
2: Well, who's to know? Well,
1: no, it'd be a stunt.
0: If someone hadn't taken away my binocular privileges, and that was only because Sydney Sweeney was filming a movie here.
1: No, she wasn't. You were just pretending she was. You're imagining she might have
0: filmed
1: been.
0: That terrible movie.
1: Yeah, that was a few years ago before you got the binoculars. The people in the apartments around this building have complained about you.
0: Oh, they have not.
1: They have. Wait. Coming up next.
0: It's Thursday.
1: Thursday, AA Chattery. Let's discuss Australian kitsch. It's quite fascinating. I'm featured in a new book written by the Queen of Australian kitsch. Let's talk about it.
0: That's coming up. Also, Instagram, your chance to win $2,000. It's Jonesy and Amanda driving you home for Jam Nation.

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0: Pass.
1: Question 4. In tennis, what's the score after 15?
0: 30.
1: Question 5. Which pop artist sang the hit Ironic?
0: Alanis Morissette.
1: Question 6. What's the fourth planet from the sun?
0: Pass.
1: Question 7. Jacinta Franklin is married to which ex-athlete?
0: Buddy Franklin.
1: Question 8. Which French phrase describes a dead-end street?
0: Pass.
1: Question 9. Which expensive spice comes from the crocus flower?
0: Oh, pass.
1: Question 10. What religion is Tom Cruise an advocate for?
0: Scientology.
1: Back to question 3. Escargot, what is it?
0: Snail?
1: Yes. Question 6. Fourth planet from the sun?
0: Mars?
1: Yes. Oh, my goodness. If we'd kept going, do you know the French phrase for a dead-end street?
0: No.
1: Oh, that's a cul-de-sac.
2: Cul-de-sac.
0: Oh, cul-de-sac.
2: Think of Ramsay Street.
0: Of course.
1: And this is a tricky one. And it's the world's most expensive spice. It comes from the crocus family. It's saffron.
0: Oh, wouldn't have got that.
1: Oh, Jane, you did really well.
2: Ain't no sunshine when she's gone.
1: Thank you, Jane.
2: That's for free, Jane. Keep your wallet away.
1: Yeah, well, please, put your wallet away. That was for free, as Jonesy says.
2: Good on you, Jane. If you'd like to be part of Instagram, jonesydemanda.com.au. It'll be back again tomorrow. It's Jonesy Demanda driving you home for Jam Nation.
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1: Well, at least now I know. I'm an idiot.
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3: 2ST.

Look at that mama, she got it sticking in the cameraman. Oh, look at her, so. And he's up there. What's that? Hawaiian noises. He's banging on the bongos like a chimpanzee. Oh.

0: Hello there, it's Jonesy and Amanda driving you home this Thursday afternoon. When there's big issues to discuss on a Thursday, what do?
1: Well, we should go to the pub.
0: Yeah.
2: The pub test.
3: Pub test.
4: Pass the pub test.
5: If something sounds unlikely, then it should fail the pub test.
3: Yeah, the pub test.
6: Doesn't pass the sniff test.
7: Stop it. It's not helpful.
1: We're talking today about the unplanned pop-in when someone knocks at your door. Remember that old ad from years ago?
0: Saw your light on.
1: Thought I'd drop in.
0: Yeah.
1: Don't do it or I'll put you in a shallow grave is how that ad should have ended.
0: What was that for?
1: Was it McCain's chips? Like I'll put the chips in?
0: I always said it was for a gravy or something like that.
1: Why would it? I'll pop the gravy on.
0: No, they were making a roast lamb. But was it roast lamb?
1: I thought it was for the oven fries. Anyway, the point is we're in a society now where we panic when someone phones us unsolicited.
0: Mm-hmm.
1: Who wants the pop-in?
0: Yep.
1: I don't think it's antisocial to say, please don't drop in unexpectedly. There's a lot going on.
0: Yep.
1: I'm not up for it.
0: My brother came around the other day and he knocked on the door. I didn't know he was coming. And he knocked on the door like that.
1: The bailiffs are here.
0: Like with a cop knock. I said, what are you doing? And he goes, I didn't think you'd hear me. And I said, well, you know, we're all jumping out the window.
1: Yeah.
0: I thought we're getting raided.
1: If someone knocks at my door and they're not delivering some sort of Amazon thing I've ordered, I'll be
0: furious.
1: Which is
0: every 5 minutes. Jemway Rai, you're a young person.
1: Yeah, when
0: you
1: I was your, can I just say this? When I was your age, living in a share house, the pop-in was everything. I was always up for the pop-in. Mm. Have times changed?
8: No, absolutely not. Like, I couldn't deal with the pop-in.
0: So you don't have that?
8: No.
0: You don't have some guy coming, hey, man.
1: You don't have friends of friends saying, hi, what are you doing? Let's come on in, have a cup of tea.
8: Not unsolicited like that. I can barely follow through on plans when I've made them.
1: Yeah, that was your own wedding, I remember. We really had to talk you through it.
0: So?
1: How do you feel? The pop-in, does it pass the pub test?
9: No, definitely not. I had a cousin who parked in the driveway, ute with a caravan thing on top, and I'm going, who the hell is this? Walks in the room, haven't seen him for 30 years, and there he is sitting there, and I didn't know who he was. Stayed for 2 weeks with his wife.
10: Yeah, my father does the pop-in. It can be from any time from 8 a.m. to whenever, but he's a boomer and he's very judgmental also.
11: No. The only thing I'd say is if I am close to someone that I haven't seen for a while, I'd always ring first and sort of say, are you up for a visit? But to just rock up and... No.
12: They should come back, the unannounced pop-in. They're some of the best times you ever have. The best memories growing up were when the aunties and uncles and family friends just popped in and they stayed for hours.
13: Oh, that's why they made a movie called Mary Poppins, so it has to pass the pop test.
1: I like the call that said he has fond memories of his aunts and uncles and things popping in.
0: Yeah.
1: That's because it wasn't his... He was a kid. He was a kid, and everything's fun when you're a kid.
0: That's true.
1: You're a kid, you're not worried that you haven't got enough coffee cups, that you haven't done the washing up, that you're not wearing your proper undies. As a kid, none of that
0: matters. So am I presuming you put on proper undies?
1: No, meaning if you don't feel, not prepared for guests.
0: And then you get the Gorgias situation. Somebody I used to know. Have you ever done that?
1: What do you mean?
0: Well, you're going along, you go past someone's house and you see them out the front, you don't do anything. You just go, that's somebody I used to know.
1: Well, do you think you'd like to just drop in and say hi?
0: Well, I've often thought that. I saw someone I hadn't seen for many years putting all their recyclables in the bin.
1: And you said, I'll take some of that.
0: I thought, no, I quite like this person.
1: No, it's not a pop-in. You can say hi and wave from your car.
0: Yeah, but then you pull up. I haven't seen this dude for 7 or 8 years.
1: Well, then don't do it.
0: Okay, that's what I'm saying. Listen to the teachings of Gautier.
1: Yeah.
14: Righto, you two. That's enough.
1: You can't listen to Enya. 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
0: No.
1: If I can't go on the Orinoco flow, I'm not with you.
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1: Remember that time when I played Time Zone with a whole lot of people? You have to go and, you become a sniper and shoot each other. I wanted to listen to the Indigo Girls as the music soundtrack and I was shouted down.
0: We will be back tomorrow
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24: 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On today's show, we're trying to do the alphabet A through to Z of your injured body parts, injuries you sustained as a kid. All that and the time waster coming up on today's Christian O'Connell Show.
19: 2ST.

0: Christian O'Connell's show. We're trying to do the alphabet, A through to Z, of your injured body parts. Injuries you sustained as a kid. Adrian, Christian, when I was 10, playing in the playground at school, I got the idea of jumping from one wall to another, pretending I was Kit from Knight Rider. I went face first into the first wall.
1: Oh.
0: I was intended to jump on, smashing in my two front teeth. Oh. F for front teeth, Rio. Blood everywhere. Had to be rushed to the dentist with my teeth in a little hanky. Good God, that is. Some of these are intense as well. That yeah, the calls and the conversations I can overhear as well. All right, so we're trying to go through the alphabet of your injured body parts sustained that you got when you were a kid. So far, Rio, what have we ticked off?
2: We've got the fibula, we've got the knee, and we've got the front teeth.
0: Young Alfie and his mum Louise would like to tick off E for elbow. Broke his elbow.
2: Ow.
0: Playing Mutant Ninja Turtles at school.
1: Oh,
0: hope you're okay, Alfie. Let's go and get some calls now. Mark, tell us about your injury you got as a kid.
3: I was in under-11s and got broken my big toe.
0: Ooh. What happened?
3: I was playing hockey, and in hockey, in like the junior levels, we're playing mixed hockey. A little girl was running beside me. She swung her stick, missed the ball, and hit my toe, and made my toe was like sideways.
1: Oh,
0: oh. Oh
1: no!
0: Oh God! Yeah.
4: Hockey seems like a terrifying sport to play. I've never wanted to.
0: You've got kids and big sticks.
4: Yeah,
0: what could possibly go wrong?
3: Exactly.
0: Yeah. Mark, thank you very much for your story, mate.
3: Thank you.
0: Paul, and what's your childhood injury for our A to Z?
5: Broke my hand going too fast, slipped over the handlebars, landed on my right hand, snapped all my three fingers on the right, pushed them back inside my hand.
0: No, come on. That's something you saw in a Roadrunner cartoon, like a glove. They can't. Please don't tell me they're retractable. I'll never sleep again. The nightmares. What do you mean? Our fingers can go back into the hand.
5: I pushed them between the palm through in under the skin.
1: Oh, God. Oh,
0: there's no time in the day that's the right time for this. How dare you call us up and then laugh at my discomfort, Paul? I feel sick right now, Paul. I'm sweating.
5: 8.5 hours waiting at the hospital for
1: a thing.
0: Who's ahead of you with the worst injury? That's what I want to know. Let this poor kid through. His fingers have gone into his hand.
4: He can wait.
0: Yeah, let him out. He's still out the reception, is he?
5: Yeah.
0: To fill out the forms. He can't. They've gone into his hands. He'd never play the piano again. Paul, thank you very much for your call, mate.
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2: It's quite guttural.
1: Raspy, that one.
3: It's chilling is yes. What it is.
1: Then like a death rattle. Better get my affairs in order. Today is World Relaxation Day. Mm. Welcome to my spa. So we're asking you to make a movie relaxed. Mm. 51st naps.
2: Silver plus.
1: Now, when you relax, you can't be bothering about the red pill, the blue pill, which one, this, that, Mr.
3: Blue
1: Anderson.
3: Pill?
1: Matrix.
2: Oh, Matrix. Yes, a silver. Matrix. Blue pill.
1: Oh, Jason Bourne. Sorry, got the yawn identity.
2: Oh, very good.
1: Not playing for you, yeah? The Laze Runner. They're not in that maze. They just
2: isn't a word. Yeah. Bronze.
1: Spa Wars. Darth Vader's having a foot rub. The ending story. Because the never-ending story is so bloody stressful. Yes, when can we leave?
2: Yes.
1: It's never-ending, is it? It's ending. Oh, fine. Okay.
2: Gold.
1: Snacks on a plane.
2: Oh, very good. Silver plus.
1: And my left foot rub.
2: Okay. Bronze on a foot rub.
1: All right.
3: Too much rubbing on the show today.
2: Zen Her,
1: God plus.
2: Keira Knightley, very relaxed lady. Bend it like Bikram.
1: Oh, that's very good.
2: Thank you.
1: Very good. Another God plus.
2: Unfazed and confused.
1: And that's bronze there.
2: And finally, this is the Endota. Endota Spas, a famous spa.
1: Yeah, no, I know the chain. I'm familiar with the brand.
3: Oh, is that it?
1: Where's the comedy?
2: No, that is the comedy.
1: Oh. Where? No, how?
2: You're not relaxed enough to appreciate the comedy.
1: Well, I'm going to relax a bronze your way. All right, what have you got then? Relax a movie. Alone.
2: Oh, very good. Gold.
1: Well done, Stuart. Mary popping into bed for a quick nap.
2: Brilliant.
1: Favorite one of the week.
2: Gold plus.
1: Dell, take a bow, my friend. That is very good. Dude, where's my car for?
2: Oh, gold.
1: That's from Luke. This is spinal ease pillow. So relaxing for spinal ease.
2: Very, very. Yes. Silver plus.
1: Very good, Leonardis. Dalem for massage.
2: Silver.
1: Zen things I hate about you.
2: Silver.
1: Nicole. Bridge over the river Sai.
2: Oh, good. Gold.
1: But I'm Bethany. Not Terminator. It's quite stressful. You know that robot trying to kill you.
2: No, very stressful.
1: Terminator. He's coming
2: so
1: after you, but he's got a teapot.
2: A silver plus.
1: I love that. Now, help me out with this one.
2: Okay.
1: I've been looking at it for a couple of minutes. I don't get it.
2: Mm-hmm.
1: Nappy Gilmore.
2: Having a nap.
1: Oh, my word. I thought it was like a nappy for a baby.
2: That's relaxing.
1: Not really, is it?
2: I actually had to wear an
1: adult. It's only relaxing
2: nappy.
1: If you're a baby. If you're an adult nappy, things aren't working
2: yes,
1: well.
2: Yes, actually, that's a good
1: the
2: point.
1: The piping's broken. Call the plumber.
2: Yes,
1: well done.
2: Gold.
1: Gold for 12-year-old Bo.
2: Wow, 12-year-old Bo.
1: Smarter than me. Went over my head. When Harry met Sally's aromatherapist.
2: Bronze.
1: My rocking chair lady.
2: Silver.
1: That's from Glenn. Omnimer.
2: Yeah, yes, silver plus.
1: I came in about 1,000 times. I'm gonna get him a pajamas.
2: Gold.
1: Harry Pot Smoker and the Philosopher's Stones.
2: Medicinal, bronze.
1: Calm me if you can.
2: Silver.
1: Dude, where's my spa?
2: Bronze.
1: The Long Good Friday.
2: Silver plus.
1: The Green Chamomile. That's very
2: good. Gold,
1: clever.
2: Very good.
1: In the Namaste of the Father.
2: Silver.
1: Hot Stone Time Machine.
2: Gold.
1: All right, who is the winner?
2: Dale, a ripper with Mary, pop into bed for a quick nap.
1: Love that. Well done, Dale. We're back tomorrow.
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0: You're on the 80s at 8, Shane Bryan with you, and that was All I Do, Darryl Braithwaite from the album Edge, which is our classic 80s album tonight. Now, the success of Edge is pretty remarkable when you consider what Darryl Braithwaite had been through in the years leading up to it. After Sherbet's final split and the collapse of several music projects he was working on, work became difficult to find. Money was tight, and with a young family to support, Darryl Braithwaite found himself doing that few Australian rock stars ever expect. He stepped away from the music industry entirely and spent time working as a labourer on a road gang. Now, at one point, record companies weren't interested either. Some industry figures viewed him as yesterday's news, and they weren't convinced that he could even make a successful comeback. However, just like John Farnham Whispering Jack, this was Darryl Braithwaite's second chance. He refused to give up. Funding had to come from outside investors before the album could even be completed, and there were no guarantees that audiences would embrace him again. Then Edge arrived. Suddenly, radio stations were playing his music again, concert crowds returned, and Australian audiences rediscovered one of the country's great voices. In many ways, Edge didn't just save Darryl Braithwaite's career, it actually gave him a second life in music. Without it, it's possible that he may have even remained a footnote of the Sherbet era. Instead, the album set him on a path that would eventually include enduring classics like The Horses and decades of successful touring. Now, more than 35 years later, with the retirement of Darryl Braithwaite, Edge remains one of the great comebacks in Australian music history, not just because of the songs it produced, but because it proved that sometimes careers actually deserve a second chance. And in Darryl Braithwaite's case, the second chance changed everything. Coming up next on the 80s at 8, the Pointer Sisters with Jump. That's coming up after the break on the 80s at 8.
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0: written as a tribute to his musical heroes, particularly Elvis Presley. 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
1: Kingswood? 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Bloody thing, every time I pull it out, it's got oil on it.
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0: Well, that's it for me, and that is it for the 80s at 8 for this week. Don't forget, tomorrow night, it's the Totally 80s Friday night. Wall-to-wall 80s music from 8 right through till midnight. I'll catch you next week for another edition of the 80s at 8. 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

0: 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My angel is a centerfold. 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The 90s and 2000s. And 60s and 70s tracks that stand the test of time. I see a red door as I want it painted black. 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

0: Rich and O'Connell show. Call us up. Tell us what you had for your tea last night. Let's try Steve. Morning, Steve.
1: Hey, Christian, how are you, mate?
0: I'm good, Steve. Steve, what was your tea last night?
1: Okay, we had satay chicken.
0: Oh, lovely.
1: I sauteed the pieces of chicken, put through the satay sauce,
0: gorgeous.
1: Coconut milk, let that simmer through, then added pineapple peas and crushed nuts.
0: Oh my God! This that's a great dinner in the middle of the week on a Wednesday night. I'd be very happy with that.
1: Served up on a bed of rice.
0: Bed of rice. Beautifully said there. A bed of rice.
2: Very wholesome.
0: That's right. I like making that bed. It's and then putting the stuff on top of it. Looks nice. And any drink with that? Do you have a beer or a glass of wine?
1: No. Didn't have anything to drink because we've got drug and alcohol happening this week at work. So I just had. A nice chocolate milk
0: this week. This week he's got to keep an eye under lid. He's cleaning out. He's doing a Lance Armstrong in case he gets tested. He's got to pop for all those normal side drinks he has.
2: Surely you could have a beer the night before, though. What
3: one glass?
1: Yeah, no, we've got to be double zero. So
0: have you
2: double
0: really?
2: Zero?
3: Wow,
0: is that right?
2: Extra. What's
0: is this a random thing or just your workplace demands that they have to do that?
1: No, it's a random thing.
3: Oh, what do you do for a job that demands that?
1: I do home deliveries for a supermarket.
3: Right. Oh, okay. Oh.
0: See the way that Patsy was sniffing around, nervous that they might come knocking on that newsroom one day. She's getting double something. It isn't zeros. It's double hundreds. How is this person alive? Let alone doing the news. Their blood group is Moscato. Is this a human? Or is it, we just tested a wine bottle.
2: We would be in big trouble if they started instituting that.
0: Yes, that's why they haven't done it. That's why they haven't done it. Steve, thank you very much for coming. Have a good day.
1: No, thanks, guys. You too.
0: Thank you, man. Roger.
4: Hello, Christian. How are you going?
0: I'm good, Rog. Roger, what do you have for tea last night? What was Roger's tea?
4: I had stuffed zucchini with rice and minced meat with tomato paste on top. It's like a stew sort of thing.
0: Yeah, these are high-level dinners that people had last night. That sounds beautiful. Did you make that, Steve? Sorry, Roger?
4: No, me wife.
0: All right, yeah, it sounded a bit too high-level.
4: And also, with that, you can have yoga if you like.
0: Well, oh, yeah, I would choose to do that. Yeah, very nice. Side drink with that, or are you also worried about being tested at work?
4: No, you can't have any alcoholic drink with it. But you can wash down with lemon lime bitters.
2: Oh, there are rules for it.
3: Well, there is a bit of alcohol in the old lemon lime bitters too, you know.
0: All right, do you have to know everything to do
3: with it?
4: How many percent of alcohol are we talking?
3: Just a fraction, because we used to buy them for Audrey. We used to buy them for Audrey thinking it was, a treat. And then this waiter said, do you realise there's alcohol in the syrup we put in there?
0: Is that right?
4: Oh, yeah. Right.
3: We were horrified.
0: You can't have alcohol in a syrup, surely.
3: Yeah, apparently there is.
0: I don't believe that. Was he winding you up? Is that right?
3: Yeah, that's what he said.
0: How strong?
3: Oh, it's just a fraction, but there is alcohol in it.
4: Well, so in other words, when I have lemon lime bitters, I'm on the beers.
2: You're on the beers, exactly.
0: That's all right. Roger, thanks for your call.
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0: Rich and O'Connell show. Extra time waster. All right, today's time waster. We're looking for you to make a movie friendlier. Stroke it, Ralph.
1: Just being like you would a
0: no,
1: pet.
0: No, no, a pet.
1: Yes,
0: that's the only
1: yes,
0: way I meant that. The only way I meant that. Stroke it, Ralph.
1: Gold.
0: Karaoke ugly.
1: Gold.
0: The humane centipede.
2: Seal all bronze.
0: What?
2: Naughty movie.
0: But a friendlier
2: friendly
0: one.
2: Friendly movie.
0: It's a humane centipede. Yes. Homie alone.
1: Oh, that's cute. Gold.
0: And, oh my word. Is that a bomb in your pants, or are you just pleased to see me?
2: Bronze.
0: Flirt locker.
3: Hey,
0: flirt locker. Flirt locker.
2: Okay. Silver. We'll split the difference.
0: What have you got? Friendly movies.
2: I have To Kill a Mockingbird. Tickle a Mockingbird.
0: Sorry?
2: Oh, I just said the original one, though, didn't I?
0: Yeah,
3: butchered
0: you did.
3: That.
0: Yeah, well, when you sit there and judge me now. Okay.
2: Of Nicest Men.
0: These ain't great. Two bronzes there, and it better not be a third.
2: Texas Chainsaw Massager.
0: No, that's gold. That's gold. All right, came good at the end. What have you got then? And we're looking for your friendly movies. 0475 031043.
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0: 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Extra time waster. We're looking for your friendly movies. Rio, you ready tomorrow?
1: I'm ready.
0: Conan the Librarian.
1: Cool, clever, gold.
0: Well done, Mike. Hellraiser. Not Hellraiser.
2: Silver.
0: Oh, it's not so bad down here. That's from Glenn. Well done, Glenn. Jovial Dirt. Oh, Joe Dirt.
1: Joe
0: Great
1: Dirt.
0: Movie.
1: Gold.
0: Back Rub to the Future.
1: Silver.
0: Clownton Abbey.
1: Silver Plus.
0: The Hugger Games.
1: Gold.
0: Well done, Richard Goldsmith. Mary Queen of Shots.
1: She's very friendly. Silver
0: yeah,
1: Plus.
0: Yeah, she is. Nathan Ballarat. Austin Powers. The Spy Who Shouted Me. I'll pay for those.
1: Gold.
0: Adam Clemente. Well done. Not Dumb and Dumber. Mm? Chum and Chummier.
1: Gold Plus.
0: I love that. Sue Harmon. Well done. And finally today then, Last of the Brohicans.
1: Good too. Silver Plus.
0: All right. Who's the winner, Rio?
1: Chum and Chummier. Sue Harmon.
0: Well done. You're the winner this morning.
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8: Well, hello there, Amanda. How are you this afternoon?
9: I'm okay. How
8: Breaking
9: are you?
8: Breaking news. Yoko Ono has just revealed plans. She will walk nude through Times Square to protest the Iran war, calling the demonstration a final plea for peace. The event would include a small group of supporters and the relevant permit and paperwork.
9: Oh, of course.
8: So you're going to have paperwork stamped for everything these
9: days.
8: Get
9: it stamped.
8: Haven't the people of Iran suffered enough?
9: How old is Yoko now?
8: She's 90.
9: I tell you what.
8: Doing all right?
9: I've come around to Yoko. I think she's always held true to her life.
8: Hang on, when you were against Yoko?
9: Well, you know, we always mock Yoko.
8: Do we?
9: Oh, you always.
8: I do not.
9: I bet you've got a piece of music here ready to play.
8: Okay, I'll put it to you.
9: Okay, here we go.
8: Yoko,
9: Brendan.
8: Walking through Times Square in the nude, or Yoko performing?
9: When do I mock Yoko?
8: Choose your poison. This is my favourite bit.
9: This might be her walking barefoot. She stood on a cigarette.
8: Okay. Anyway, that's news as it comes across my desk.
9: Fair enough too.
8: Thursday, action-packed show today. We've got those young fellas. Remember the three brothers in a boat?
9: The McLean brothers.
8: Yeah.
9: They are three Scottish young men to raise money. It wasn't a canoe or what? Well, like
8: it was a rowing boat. It was a rowing boat.
9: But it's purpose-built. But still, the three of them, without any support vessels, rowed from Peru to Cairns. Quite an absolutely extraordinary feat. They're charming, wonderful boys. We spoke to them when they arrived in Australia. They've written a book about their adventures. We're going to be catching up with them.
8: Instagram makes its return and we can't do anything until we do the Fast Five. Would you like to play or would you like to hear Yoko Ono sing? It's up to you.
9: That's what spurred on the McLean brothers.
8: Well, play the Fast Five. It's Jonesy Demander driving you home for Jam Nation.
0: 2ST.

0: across Australia. It's Jonesy and Amanda driving you home.
1: How fast can this thing go?
2: Faster than the speed of light.
3: Jonesy and Amanda's
2: Fast Five.
0: We're into the Fast Five.
4: We're up to question number four.
0: Dave's in Carrum Downs.
4: Hello, Dave.
5: Hello, how you doing?
4: Very well. This is a question very close to Brendan's heart. What brand of beer does Homer Simpson drink?
5: Duff.
4: Duff beer.
0: Duff man. I got a six-pack of Duff at home.
4: Is it actual beer?
0: Yeah, it's beer.
4: But it's been made post-Simpsons.
0: Chewy's made it. The Chewy's Brewery Company
4: as a homage to the Simpsons.
0: Yeah, and then the Simpsons people sued, or there was a legal action, cease and desist, and then a full carton of Duff beer. Don't yawn while I'm telling you this.
4: Sorry, I'm tired. Brendan, I've had a long week.
0: I know you have. But the Chewy's people were given a cease and desist, and so the cartons became quite valuable.
4: But so
0: my kids bought me a six-pack, which is just sitting in my shed.
4: The beer didn't exist separate to the show, meaning there wasn't a Duff beer in real life before the Simpsons.
0: No.
4: Question number five. Here you go for the
0: this
4: prize,
0: is you, Dave.
4: Which English indie rock band is returning to play in Australia in 2027, marking the first shows here in 15 years?
5: Ice House?
4: No.
0: Sarah's in Deer Park.
4: Hello,
0: Park.
4: Sarah.
6: Hi.
4: So, which,
6: how are we?
0: We're
4: good,
0: thanks.
4: Well, thank you. I think one of the members of of this band lives in Tassie. Am I right in saying that?
0: I don't think so. I think you're thinking about the other one.
4: Who's the other one?
0: You're thinking of the Violent Femmes.
4: Am I?
0: Yeah.
4: Is that the one who runs
0: Curator
4: Dark
0: of
4: Mofo?
0: Of, yeah, Mona.
4: No, the Dark Mofo.
0: Yeah, but Mona, the museum.
4: Yeah, but no, not the he doesn't own the museum.
0: No, he's a curator there.
4: No, he's not.
0: Oh, okay.
4: Anyway, which English indie rock band is returning to play in Australia in 2027? They haven't played here for 15 years.
0: Yeah.
6: That would be the wonderful Radiohead.
4: Yes,
6: and
4: it is.
6: Going to be playing at the Sydney My Music Bowl.
0: Yes, what a great...
6: Yes.
0: I want to see Radiohead. Can we get Creep on, Ryan?
4: While you're doing that, I think maybe it's right. Maybe there's a Violent Femmes.
0: Okay, well, why don't we just Google on air?
4: Yeah, I will. Yeah. But he doesn't run the
0: now
4: art
0: we sound
4: gallery.
0: Like a podcast.
4: He doesn't run the art gallery.
0: No, he was part of it.
4: No, he runs Dark Mofo.
0: Okay.
4: Suck on that.
7: But I'm a creep.
0: There it is. Sarah, congratulations to you as you're being serenaded by Radiohead. You've won the Champ Pack, a $500 Fun Lab voucher with Holy Moly Golf Club, the wild side of mini golf. Thank you, Sarah.
6: Thank you guys so much. I listen to you every day, every morning, every afternoon on my way home. You guys are amazing. Thank you from the bottom of my heart. Thank
4: Sarah,
6: you.
4: How
6: my son is going to, he's going to love this. He's got school holidays coming up. We've just moved house. This is amazing. Thank you so much.
4: Sarah.
6: Thank you.
4: Aren't you lovely?
0: I hope you have a good time. Thank you,
4: Even
0: Sarah. It's nice
4: of
0: you to
4: say. She was serenaded with Creep.
0: Good on you, Sarah. You carry on about your business.
4: Yeah, absolutely.
0: Welcome back here
4: that's
0: anytime.
4: That's nice. Absolutely.
0: Yeah. Any other thing you want to Google on air or anything like that?
4: No. Well, I like to have some information.
0: Well, no, but, you know, the thing that separates us between a podcast is money, because we get paid money.
4: What separates us from the apes again?
0: And the other thing that separates is that we're on the ball with stuff.
4: Well, we both were incorrect.
0: I know. So we might as well just be doing a podcast.
4: Okay. Because I mean, I get to sit on a beanbag.
0: Coming up, some more ACA gold on the way. It's Jonesy and Amanda driving you home for Jam Nation.
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0: Hello there, it's Jonesy Demander driving you home. ACA last night, the Brazen Baker. That's my own title for that. Quite frankly, I was a little disappointed that ACA didn't have a title, but it's the story, copyright Jonesy, of the Brazen Baker.
1: Now, what would you pay for a fancy birthday cake? Nadine charges $180 for her creations. But look beneath the icing, what exactly are you paying for?
0: So what happened? Nadine the Baker, the BB, the Brazen Baker.
2: Was it actually, instead of a sponge cake, just a sponge?
0: That's
2: a
0: what you do.
2: A kitchen sponge?
0: You do that for toddlers because they're not going to eat it.
2: No, you just take photos and say, look what I made you.
0: What she did, her oven was broken. This is what Nadine has said. So necessity being the mother of invention, she's gone down to Woolies, bought five of those $7...
2: The famous mud cakes.
0: The famous mud cakes. She's put them all together.
2: Do you mean stacked on top of each other?
0: Yeah. Multi-layered
2: not long
0: cake.
2: Ways.
0: No. Unless you make
2: I've made a tray.
0: I'm making it. But you could do that.
2: Hungry caterpillar.
0: So what she's done, she's stacked and she's iced over the top.
2: All right.
0: And she's given it to a customer.
2: Right.
0: Charged her $180.
2: Right.
0: Nadine said that her oven was broken.
2: So how did she twig that there was
0: well,
2: wasn't
0: well, this is where she's
2: cake.
0: Come unstuck. She hasn't cut off the old icing of the mud cake. Those mud cake icing, it's
2: very
0: chocolate.
2: Distinctive.
0: And it's got the little vanilla
2: white,
0: swirl.
2: White. Yeah, yeah, yeah. It's very distinctive.
0: So someone's bit into the cake. Because quite frankly, I'm a bit with Nadine here. No one ever eats the cake.
2: No. But also, if the insides taste nice,
0: yeah,
2: does it matter that she didn't make it herself?
0: It's a lot of mud cake, though.
2: But that's
0: but
2: a,
0: also
2: that's
0: she's
2: a lot of layers of icing to cut through.
0: What's seven fives?
2: Ryan.
0: Please.
3: Oh, man. 35.
0: So it's cost her $35. Bit of artistic.
2: Well,
0: she's
2: probably,
0: had to put fondant
2: she put,
0: in there.
2: And she put some artistic
0: yeah,
2: stuff
0: so
2: on the top.
0: Yeah, I think it's probably fair enough. Although they didn't call her the Brazen Baker, they had a bunch of puns that you would have been raging with jealousy over.
1: This baker, self-taught, the issue, self-raising.
2: Oh.
4: Your name is really getting dragged through the mud cake and we're hoping to be able to clear things up.
0: There you go. It's
2: shoe,
0: no
2: pastry.
0: It's no piddler on the roof.
2: No.
0: Do you remember piddler on the roof?
2: No one wants that for a cake.
0: Or the cul-de-sac of creeps. Do better, ACA. It's Jonesy Demander driving you home for Jam Nation.
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11: What about the McLean brothers?
12: The brothers McLean. We love these guys. There's three brothers. They are quite extraordinary. We spoke to them last year when they rowed without any support vessels from Peru to Queensland.
11: Yeah.
12: They're quite extraordinary. And the adventures they had, they raised money. They're incredible, funny, handsome, and good-hearted young men.
11: They got worldwide attention.
13: Woo! Australian waters, here we come. Woo!
14: An arrival in Australia, 139 days in the making. Over the weekend, three brothers from Scotland finally completed their 9,000-mile journey, becoming the fastest group to ever row across the Pacific Ocean unsupported. Not surprisingly, the trip had many highs and lows. For starters, they got to enjoy countless sunsets together.
15: I'm really inspired by the three of you.
14: And also spoke virtually with actors like fellow Scott, Ewan McGregor, and Mark Wahlberg. Of course, though, there were tough moments, too. For example, just before I spoke with them on day 90 of their trip.
16: Yeah, just watch me off my feet.
14: The youngest, Lachlan, was swept overboard by a storm with 20-foot waves. Thankfully, he was still attached, and the eldest, Ewan, was able to help him scramble back on board.
16: If I hadn't been tethered to the boat, I would have been lost at sea.
14: With this journey, they wanted to raise £1 million for clean water projects in Madagascar, which has been an ongoing mission of theirs for years. After 139 days, their fundraiser sits at almost £900,000, which is over $1 million US. Still,
16: although we're on land now, we're still going to work hard until we get there.
11: And they did.
12: What impressive young men. They've written a book about their adventures, and they join us next.
11: It's Jonesy and Amanda driving you home for Jam Nation.
0: 2ST.

0: Hello there, it's Jonesy Demander driving you home. I never watched the show Keeping Up Appearances. When it came out, I never really watched it. It was there, but I never followed it that much.
1: No, I never did either. I know what it is, though. Isn't it Hyacinth Bouquet or yep. Hyacinth Bucket pretending to be above her station in old punts?
0: Yeah, pretty much. You've got the theme. And the show is largely around her correcting people about the pronunciation of her name.
2: There's usually something for a Mrs. Richard Bouquet.
3: How do you spell Bouquet?
2: B-U-C-K-E-T. B-U-C-K-E-T.
3: Oh, Bucket.
0: She's married to Richard Bucket. And as you pointed out...
1: Well, it's Dick Bucket.
0: Dick Bucket. So it's just English...
1: It's English humour at its best.
0: At its best. And I never really watched it when
1: it came
0: out.
1: It's old now, isn't it?
0: Oh, he came out in the 90s, 1990.
1: In the 90s? Older than that, isn't it?
0: No, 1990. That's when it started. Anyway, my grandson, for some reason, just loves it. Comes around.
1: How old's he?
0: He is 18 months. And the other night he was crying and having a bit of a complaint about stuff. And as soon as he heard the music... The Keeping Up, he just sat down and he's just mesmerised.
1: Really?
0: And then there's a bit, I'll show you on my phone, there's a bit of him and you know the character, there's a character in there called Onslow?
1: No, I don't know him.
0: He wears a white singlet.
1: Okay, yeah.
0: Look at him. The little guy is sitting there
1: wearing
0: a white singlet. He's dressing.
1: Does he watch all TV like that, or is there something about that show that's sucking him in?
0: I don't know what it is. He watches that more than The Wiggles, more than Teletubbies, more than anything else. He's that show, he's guaranteed to sit through the whole thing.
1: And not just for the music, so you don't know what it is.
0: Just totally mesmerised by it.
1: Amazing. That's old. It's kind of an old-fashioned thing for a
0: old-fashioned kid.
1: Remember my friend's daughter, who's now in her 20s, but when she was 10, she was obsessed with Barbra Streisand. Remember that?
0: That's right.
1: She had a whole... wall dedicated to the early films of Barbra Streisand. She told her family she was going to be Jewish. She adhered to the Jewish holidays and their eating restrictions and all that sort of
0: stuff. But she never converted to Judaism.
1: No, she didn't. But she lived like that for some time. She was heavy duty because of Barbra Streisand. She was very kind of old school about the old movies, like Funny Girl and things, when she was 10 years old.
0: Kids are funny, aren't they? What about an old-fashioned kid?
1: Old-fashioned kid. How about
0: Dubbing your
1: that?
0: Old-fashioned kid?
1: Tribal drum will beat for the old-fashioned kid.
0: Yeah.
2: The McKay residence, the lady of the house speaking.
1: Let's do it.
0: My old-fashioned kid. It's Jonesy Demander driving you home for Jam Nation.
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0: good afternoon to you across Australia. 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
1: So old.
0: He was carrying on a little bit last night.
1: Quick, put on hyacinth.
0: And I thought it was a coincidence. A couple of weeks ago he started watching it, and now all of a sudden, as soon as that music comes on, and then as soon as the English banter comes on.
1: So it's not just the music.
0: No.
1: He's watching the story.
0: And it is easy to watch, you know, in these troubled times, you just watch it.
1: I know, but he's not following the storyline, surely.
0: It's a pretty easy storyline. Pretty much the whole thing is about how
1: she's up
0: people mispronounce her name.
1: But he's not following that, so I wonder what it is that he's glued into.
0: I don't know, but the tribal drummer's beating my old-fashioned kid. Jade has joined us.
1: Hello, Jade.
2: Hi, Amanda. Hi, Jamesy. How you going?
0: Great.
1: Who's the old-fashioned kid?
2: Okay, my 8-year-old daughter, her favourite singer is John Denver.
0: Really?
1: What is it about John?
2: I don't know, but she's just taken a liking to his music, and we'll go to soccer on a Saturday morning and she'll say, "Mum, can you put my pump-up music on?" And her pump-up music is Take Me Home, Country Road.
0: Oh, so she heard this. She's into it.
1: Wow.
2: She's sitting in the car nodding along.
1: I wouldn't have thought that would be anyone's pump-up music.
0: Well, I'll say a story, Jay. When I was 8 years of age, John Denver was huge. And I remember the newspaper had a full-size poster of John Denver. And my dad put it up on my wall.
1: Had a head like a coconut.
0: He did. But nonetheless, with glasses. But I put it up on the wall. And I remember just weeping at the poster.
1: Were you emotional about the
0: songs? I didn't know what I was. I was
1: sexual awakening?
0: I was eight. To make this weird.
1: No, well,
0: no, I was like, I didn't know the emotions. I was so into John Denver as a kid.
1: But as you say, when you were eight, John Denver was on the radio. John Denver was a thing.
0: But having said that, Jade's daughter is eight. Maybe eight is where you become John Denver aware.
1: But John Denver isn't in popular culture at the moment, Jade. So I wonder where it's come from.
0: Where has it come from, Jade?
2: I don't know. She's locked on to him. She loves him. She even researched that he loves flying, and she read into the way he learnt to fly. And then, yeah, she's just, I don't know what it is about him, but she just loves his music. And between Taking Home Country Roads and Leaving on a Jet Plane.
1: I love that song.
0: Well, that was the problem. He was good at flying the planes, but not so much building.
1: Yeah, don't tell her how that ended.
0: Yeah, don't build the plane.
1: Thank you.
0: That's amazing. Do you know, I actually got to sit on John Denver's Harley Davidson.
1: Was he on it too?
0: No, he'd been long gone, but it was sitting at my mate's bike shop for some years.
1: Did you have another tear?
0: A nice soft tail.
1: Hello, Ben.
0: That's the bike.
1: Of course, I understand. Hello, Ben.
3: Good afternoon, man. Good afternoon, Jamesy. Amanda, very sorry to hear about your poor dog.
1: Oh, thank you.
3: Had a great life by the sound of it.
1: Oh, aren't you kind? And Minnie
0: actually,
1: did
0: have
1: a great life.
0: That dog did live a good life.
1: She did. She was healthy until the last couple of weeks, until the last couple of days, really.
0: She would have been Lady and the Tramp if it was to be Disney-ified.
1: Do you think? I think she liked the spaghetti.
0: Anyway,
1: Ben, who's your old-fashioned child?
3: Jamesy, I can relate to this entirely. My eldest son is now 20. From the age of 18 months, he loved nothing but watching James Bond films, more so than The Wiggles, far more so.
1: Really?
3: He watched them every Friday afternoon with my father after daycare at kindy, and he still to this day quotes Sir Sean in particular, "Hello, Buddy Penny," or "Splendid," or "Shake and not stirred," as he would say back then as a toddler.
1: Wow.
3: And he's the kicker. He's now in the Navy, and like Commander James Bond, he's studying counterintelligence. So he wants to be a spy.
0: He was inspired by Bond.
1: Wow, when he was just a kid.
0: That's amazing.
1: It is amazing.
0: Money, Penny and Pussy. Remember that?
4: Pussy. Pussy. Pussy. Pussy.
0: That's Pussy.
4: Pussy.
0: Shoot the Pussy. Pussy. Okay, right.
4: Pussy. Pussy. Pussy.
0: I think someone give it a kick. It's stuck.
1: Ben, well, this is dreadful. Ben, thank you. We're going to take more of your calls. My old-fashioned kid, what have you got for us?
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10: Did you hide my station binoculars?
11: No.
10: Well, I couldn't find them, and Batman was just on the Sydney Opera House.
11: I saw a picture of that.
10: And I'm looking at it right now, and I just missed Batman being on top of the Sydney Opera House.
11: Don't say Batman. Who and why?
10: It's Batman.
11: They don't only come out during the day, and he wasn't hanging upside down.
10: Batman
11: doesn't. Leaving his guano all over the place.
10: Is Batman identifying as a they now?
11: So what's happened?
10: Bat-they.
11: Who's they? Who is he?
10: Apparently they're making a new Batman movie.
11: So it wasn't promotion. They were filming.
10: Yeah. Jim Rye, you're a Batman fan.
11: Enthusiast.
10: Yeah. Tell me, where are we up to?
12: So we're up to the Batman 2, which I think is set to be released in 2028.
11: There's more than two.
12: Yeah, but they've redone it with Robert Pattinson as the Batman.
10: Has there been one with Robert Pattinson in it?
12: Yes, it's called The Batman.
11: He's not here filming on top of the Opera House.
12: Well, who's to know?
11: It'd be a stunt.
10: If someone hadn't taken away my binocular privileges, and that was only because Sydney Sweeney was filming a movie here.
11: No, she wasn't. You were just pretending she was. You're imagining she might have been.
10: She filmed that terrible movie.
11: Yeah, that was a few years ago before you got the binoculars. The people in the apartments around this building have complained about you.
10: Oh, they have not.
11: They have. Coming up next.
10: It's Thursday.
11: Thursday, AA Chattery. Let's discuss Australian kitsch. It's quite fascinating. I'm featured in a new book written by the Queen of Australian Kitsch. Let's talk about it.
10: That's coming up. Also, Instagram, your chance with $2,000. It's Jonesy and Amanda driving you home for Jam Nation.

0: hello there. It's Jonesy Demander driving you home this Thursday afternoon. A post on Reddit has sparked some intense discourse.
1: No.
0: I was talking about it on the show today.
1: What show?
0: On the Today Extra show, and it was about the pop-in, when people just pop into your house.
1: Do people still do that? I mean, maybe in our parents' generation, do people still do the pop-in?
0: It's an interesting thing, because I was thinking about a good mate of mine, Scotty the Scamp. One day we had a big drinking session at my house. His wife dropped him off to pick up the car because, you know, he got the Uber home the night before. So while he was there, I said, oh, you know, do you want a beer? And then some 6 hours later, he rang his wife, can you pick me up again? Because, and she said,
1: would you call that a pop-in?
0: Well, it was a pop-in because he was meant to just pop in and pick his car up and go. This happened a few years ago, and I'm thinking it was one of the great moments of my life. We had such a great time.
1: But I don't think of that as a classic pop-in. I think a classic pop-in is someone you haven't seen for a while who's driving past and just knocks on your door to see if you're home. Mm. And we don't even in our culture, in our society at the moment, like an unsolicited phone call. I don't think we can tolerate the pop-in. And I know there'll be people who'll say, we've lost the art of connection, but don't drop into my house unannounced.
0: Sure.
1: Just don't. I've got a friend years ago who said, if you want to, do it. But if I'm fighting with my husband, deal with it. If I don't have a bra on, deal with it. If my house is messy, deal with it. I don't have anything to serve you food-wise, deal with it.
0: But it's
1: too stressful to do that to someone.
0: You know what I think it is?
2: The good old-fashioned pub test.
0: Thank you, Sam.
1: I don't think anyone likes the pop-in. I could be wrong, and people might say, you mean. I couldn't stand it.
0: But I'm just talking about that moment when it was unexpected and we ended up having it.
1: But you knew his car was outside your house.
0: Yeah, no, but I didn't expect him to come and get it so soon. I thought, well, you know, but it was an encore performance. And then other mates came around the next minute, you know.
1: Yeah, should we ask Helen how she felt about the pop-in?
0: She joined in. That's what I mean. Yeah. It's those days.
1: Oh, I know, and it's true, and it is true. But if you'd said from the outset, would you like someone to pop in? You both would have said no.
0: Yeah. I'm on the fence on this one. What do you think? The unannounced pop-in, does it pass the pub test? It's Jonesy Demander driving you home for Jam Nation.
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0: there. It's Jonesy and Amanda driving you home this Thursday afternoon. 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
0: 10 questions, 60 seconds on the clock. You could pass if you don't know an answer. We'll come back to that question if time permits. You get all the questions right. Happy days, $1,000.
5: You can make it $2,000, but it is double or nothing by answering a bonus question.
0: Jane is in Sunshine.
5: Hello, Jane.
6: Hello, how are you?
5: Very well, how lovely. Jane is in Sunshine.
0: Jane,
5: that's a nice phrase, isn't it?
0: Sunshine to me.
6: Oh, thank you. That's nice.
5: Let's see if we can get $2,000 into your sunshiny life. We start with $1,000. You've got 10 questions, 60 seconds. If you're not sure, say pass. We might have time to come back, okay?
6: Okay, no worries.
5: All right, Jane, get ready because here we go. Question number one. How many holes are in a standard bowling ball?
6: Three.
5: Question two, what TV series is Elmo in?
6: Sesame Street.
5: Question three, escargot, the French word for which dish?
6: Pass.
5: Question four, in tennis, what's the score after 15?
6: 30.
5: Question five, which pop artist sang the hit Ironic?
6: Alanis Morissette.
5: Question six, what's the fourth planet from the sun?
6: Pass.
5: Question seven, Jacinda Franklin is married to which ex-athlete?
6: Buddy Franklin.
5: Question eight, which French phrase describes a dead-end street?
6: Pass.
5: Question nine, which expensive spice comes from the crocus flower?
6: Oh, pass.
5: Question 10, what religion is Tom Cruise an advocate for?
6: Scientology.
5: Back to question three, escargot, what is it?
6: Snail?
5: Yes. Question six, fourth planet from the sun?
6: Mars?
5: Yes. Oh, my goodness.
6: Oh.
5: If we'd kept going, do you know the French phrase for a dead-end street?
6: No.
5: Oh, that's a cul-de-sac.
0: Cul-de-sac.
6: Oh, cul-de-sac.
0: Think of Ramsay Street.
6: Of course.
5: And this is a tricky one. And it's the world's most expensive spice. It comes from the crocus family. It's saffron.
6: Oh, wouldn't have got that.
5: Oh, Jane, you did really well.
0: Ain't no sunshine when she's gone.
5: Thank you, Jane.
0: That's for free, Jane. Keep your wallet away.
5: Yeah, well, please, put your wallet away. That was for free, as Jonesy says.
0: Good on you, Jane. If you'd like to be part of Instagram, jonesyandamanda.com.au. It'll be back again tomorrow. It's Jonesy and Amanda driving you home for Jam Nation.
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5: Hi there, Hannah McEwen here with your local news. Up first this morning, a 40-year-old man has been arrested and charged following a targeted investigation into a string of rural break-ins on the New South Wales South Coast. Police recovered allegedly stolen machinery and tools from a property on Lillian Place in Bomaderry on Tuesday. The man faces high-value theft and break-and-enter offences and is due to appear at Nowra Local Court next week. Shoalhaven City Council has secured $1 million from the New South Wales Government to help improve safety for women, girls and gender diverse people travelling around Nowra CBD. The Safer Cities Her Way 2 project is being led by Transport for New South Wales. The Council are inviting residents to share their experiences. Acting Mayor Peter Wilkins says they want to hear from people who regularly travel through the CBD, as well as those who may avoid certain areas or choose alternative routes because they don't feel safe or comfortable. In other news today, the New South Wales Government's Smart Rental Bonds scheme has kicked in. New South Wales Minister for Planning Paul Scully says renters in the Shoalhaven will see their bonds simply transfer across to their new place, all going well.
6: If the landlord of the original property makes a finalised claim, the New South Wales Government will pay the landlord up front and then the renter will have to repay the government, meaning the landlord also faces no financial risk. This is a win-win for renters and for landlords.
5: And briefly today, it's prelim finals time for Group 7 Rugby League, with matches to be played at Kiama Showground this Saturday. In the under-18s from midday, it's the Sharks and Magpies. That's followed by the Eagles and the Stingrays in reserve grade at 1:30. First grade kicks off at 3 p.m. with the Eagles taking on the Stingrays.
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7: Hi, I'm Phoebe Humphrey. More pain could be on the way for mortgage holders as money markets factor in the chance of another 3 rate hikes by the middle of next year. Economists fear the RBA may keep lifting rates to tackle inflation, even if it increases the risk of a recession. The International Monetary Fund is urging Canberra to rein in government spending. We could soon have world-first restrictions on smart glasses. The federal government is considering a ban on the tech accessory in Commonwealth buildings. It comes as major employers have been called into Canberra today for an AI roundtable. Australia's chief spy has revealed the nation's terror threat rating system will be overhauled. Mike Burgess has described the current model as being too blunt. ASIO has disrupted 16 terror plots since the Bondi attack last December. And Princess Diana's brother continues to make explosive claims about King Charles. In his memoir, Earl Spencer alleges the then prince was elated on the day of Diana's death. He writes, Charles sounded like a lottery winner.
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7: In sport, the AFL prelim finals kick off tonight at the SCG with the Swans and Dockers going head-to-head. Sydney has recalled Justin McInerney for his first game in 15 weeks, with the midfielder telling 10 his recovery was motivated by the chance of playing finals.
8: Having, I guess, a dangling carrot, I guess, at the end of the tunnel is a bright light for me to look forward to.
7: Fremantle take an unchanged lineup into the blockbuster. And the Aussie cricketers are in action today, taking on Zimbabwe in the second one-day clash, leading the series 1-0. That's the latest news and sport.
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9: The Princes Highway moving freely through Nowra this morning off of Callander Street. It's also a good run on the Princes Highway from Bomaderry up to Oak Flats if you're heading towards Wollongong, taking just 33 minutes. Bomaderry to Campbellwarra, all clear on Mossvale Road. It's also looking the goods on Albatross Road from Nowra down into Nowra Hill. You've got no delays on Greenwell Point Road heading through Brundy. 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I'm Jack Oliver. That's the latest 2ST traffic.
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13: Moderate fire danger for the coast and highlands today. A sunny day with light winds becoming westerlies, 20 to 30 k's during the morning. A high of 25 for Nowra Bomaderry, 23 for the Bay and Basin, 21 for Milton Ulladulla and 22 for the highlands. Sunny tomorrow, sunny on Sunday and showers increasing on Monday.
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13: A very good morning to you as you get up with Max on 2ST on the best day of the week. We're on location again this morning, out and about doing an outside broadcast between 7 and 9 from Gubbins Mitre 10 in South Nowra. You'll find them 154 Pacific Highway, South Nowra. The huge tradie brekkie is on between 6.30 and 8.30. So if you're a tradie, drop by, say hello, grab a free breakfast. What's better than that? What a great way to start your Friday. We're at Gubbins Mitre 10, South Nowra. You'll find them just south of the Quinns Lane roundabout. I'll be setting up for that between now and 7. We'll be live from there from 7 o'clock this morning. Farnsley now on 2ST.

0: Get up with Max on 2ST, doing things a little bit differently this morning because I'm in the middle of setting up our outside broadcast. Coming to you live this morning from Gubbins Mitre 10 South Nowra, their huge tradie brekkie is on. So, unfortunately, I don't have the technology to run the secret sound. Secret sound will take a day off today. It shall return on Monday when it's going to be worth $2,750 thanks to MCG Property Shoalhaven. 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

0: Get Up with Max on 2ST. We're in the middle of setting up for our outside broadcast this morning. Between 7 and 9, I will be at Gubbins Mitre 10 in South Narra, 154 Pacific Highway, South Narra. So doing things a little bit differently up till 7 o'clock, although we will still do today's On This Day. That's coming up next, right after local news first on 2ST.
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2: 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The new
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3: Moderate fire danger for the coast and highlands today. A sunny day with light winds becoming westerlies, 20 to 30 k's during the morning. A high of 25 for Nowra Bomaderry, 23 for the Bay and Basin, 21 for Milton Ulladulla, and 22 for the highlands. Sunny tomorrow, sunny on Sunday, and showers increasing on Monday.
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2: It's the 18th of September. Today is Purple Bra Day. On this day in 1964, the James Bond movie Goldfinger is released, featuring arguably the best Bond song ever. Gold.

this day in 1968 at the Abbey Road Studios, Paul McCartney writes the Beatles song Birthday on the spot. The band recorded that day. In fact, they recorded 20 different takes of Birthday. On this day in 1979, the Eagles release Heartache Tonight from their album The Long Run. The song came out of a jam session between Glenn Frey and J.D. Souther. In the middle of the jam, Frey called Bob Seger on the phone and sang him the verse. Seger then blurted out the chorus.

On this day in 1983, Kiss make their first public appearance without their trademark makeup. It's to promote their new album and single, Lick It Up. On this day in 2002, Paul McCartney and Brian Wilson do separate sets at a charity function in LA, then share the stage for this version of God Only Knows. It's a track that McCartney once called the greatest song ever written.

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0: On this day in 1970, Jimi Hendrix is found dead in his basement. He'd taken 9 pills of the barbiturate Vesperax. That, along with alcohol, had caused a fatal overdose. He died at the age of 27. And the wind cries, Mary. Some moments in entertainment history throughout the years on this day, the 18th of September, 2ST.
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1: Get up with Max on 2ST. Everything almost in readiness for our big outside broadcast this morning. Coming to you from Gubbins Mitre 10 South Narra, 154 Pacific Highway. South Narra, that's on the southbound side of the highway, just south of the Quinns Lane roundabout. It's the huge tradie brekkie. And we'll be with you from Gubbins from 7 o'clock, right after the news. Local news first, coming up next on 2ST.
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13: Hi there, Hannah McEwen here with your local news. Up first this morning, a 40-year-old man was charged and refused bail following a Bomaderry property raid. The man was arrested on Tuesday when police found and seized a large quantity of allegedly stolen machinery, tools, motorbikes and other equipment from rural properties around Shoalhaven. The man is due to appear at Nowra Local Court next week, facing high-value theft and break and enter offences. In other news today, renters in the Shoalhaven and the Highlands are set to benefit from the New South Wales Government's Smart Rental Bond Scheme. New South Wales Planning Minister Paul Scully says the scheme is now statewide and will save renters thousands.
14: The new Smart Rental Bond Scheme allows renters to transfer their existing bond from one property to the next, eliminating the need to come up with thousands of dollars upfront every time they move. So this is expected to save renters up to $4,000 each time they move.
13: Also in news today, Shoalhaven and Windacarriby shelter pets might find a place to call home thanks to the state government's new animal welfare grant. Designated rehoming organisations and charities can apply for grants of up to $50,000 to support facility upgrades, medical procedures, training and rehabilitation. Local Government Minister Ron Hoenig says more than 1,000 cats and dogs end up in South Coast shelters every year.
0: That's why this funding matters. It will help rehoming organisations continue the essential work they do, caring for animals, finding them safe and loving homes, and helping councils manage pressure on pounds across New South Wales.
13: And briefly, Shoalhaven Council are inviting residents to a community meeting with the CEO to discuss the financial future of the area. Up for discussion will be the challenges council faces and options to help secure long-term financial sustainability of the area. For time, locations and to register for one of the meetings, visit the council website or Facebook page.
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16: Hi, I'm Phoebe Humphrey. The International Monetary Fund is urging Canberra to rein in government spending as high inflation takes its toll on Australia's economic growth. It comes as some economists warn we could be hit with another 3 rate hikes by the middle of next year. Anthony Albanese jets to the US today to meet with the UN and tech CEOs. The PM first heads to California and New York as his government looks to unveil a number of AI announcements. A roundtable on the issue gets underway in Canberra today. Qantas ground staff are planning on strike action next week. 600 workers, predominantly from QantasLink, will walk off the job seeking better wages and more job security. It follows more than 1,800 ground workers being unlawfully made redundant and their jobs outsourced by the airline during COVID. And Princess Diana's brother is now claiming that King Charles was elated after hearing about her death. Earl Spencer has written in his book that Charles sounded like a lottery winner when he called him to say that she died. The palace is yet to respond to the latest allegations.
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16: In sport, the Swans and Dockers will face off for a spot in the AFL Grand Final tonight. Sydney has recalled Justin McInerney and Lewis Malakan for tonight's prelim. Swans acting captain Dane Rampey telling Nine he can't wait for the opening bounce.
17: Yeah, it's an exciting time for all of us, and it's not lost on us that we get to, you know, challenge in a prelim here at our, you know, at our home.
16: The Sharks and Roosters will go through their final training sessions today ahead of tomorrow's do or die NRL blockbuster. And to cricket, the Aussie Domestic One Day Cup gets underway today in Perth with WA taking on South Australia. That's the latest news and sport.
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18: Narra, the Princes Highway is starting to build northbound passing Moss Street over the new Narra Bridge. Your southbound run looking all clear from Callander Street into Tomarong. Callander Street looking good, adjoining Greenwell Point Road, which is a nice run heading into Brundee. Bolong Road, no delays heading into Bolong, and a good run on Mossvale Road from Bomaderry up to Kangaroo Valley. 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I'm Jack Oliver. That's the latest 2ST traffic.
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23: 2ST weather.
24: Moderate fire danger for the coast and highlands today. A sunny day with light winds at first, becoming westerlies during the morning, 20 to 30 k's. A high of 25 for Nowra Bomaderry, 23 for the Bay and Basin, 21 for Milton Ulladulla, 22 across the highlands. Sunny tomorrow, sunny on Sunday, and showers increasing on Monday.
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24: A very good morning to you. It's 7 past 7 as you get up with Max on 2ST. And we're out and about again today, lapping up the sunshine in South Nowra in the car park of Gubbins Mitre 10. Now you'll find them, 154 Princes Highway in South Nowra, just south of the Quinns Lane roundabout. You'll see the 2ST truck out the front. Come on in. Through till 8:30 this morning, it's the huge tradie brekkie. There's already been masses of white youths, white vans, trailers, high-vis, work boots coming in here. They're grabbing a bacon and egg roll from John, who's on the barbie, checking out some of the suppliers who are in town. Makita are here, EHD Concrete Sleepers are here. You can speak to some of the experts. Go inside, speak to Matt and Henry and the team here. Grab a bargain. We'll be catching up with some of the big players from Gubbins Mitre 10. Throughout the morning, and word is that Gubbo himself may even turn up later on. They are holding these brekkies also, I believe, in Huskisson, Ulladulla, and also in the Southern Highlands. So he's trying to make it to all of them today. We'll hopefully catch up with him. But we will be here through till 9 o'clock this morning. It's the huge tradie breakfast. Gubbins Mitre 10, South Nowra, 154 Princes Highway, just south of the Quinns Lane roundabout. Come and say good day this morning. And here's a groover to kick off your day. At 7:08, as you get up with Max. Pretty cool, man.

0: Get up with Max on 2ST. It's 12 past 7 and we're on location this morning at Gubbins, Mitre 10 in South Narra. It's their huge tradie breakfast and we're joined by Matt Lawler, who's trade operation in Shoalhaven with Gubbins Mitre 10. G'day, Matt.
1: G'day. How are you, Max?
0: I'm fantastic. What a great morning for it.
1: Perfect morning. Beautiful day.
0: Now, we've already had like dozens of tradies coming in. It's a parade of utes and work boots and hairy legs and and high views. I've got my high views on here because I thought, got to be the part. What's today all about from Gubbins Mitre 10?
1: So today's all about bringing community together and asking your mate, how you doing? And mental health. As men, we are very much of holding all that sort of emotion back, but we need to get it out and we need to start talking to each other.
0: It's interesting because something like the men's shed, they always talk about how men don't speak face to face, they speak shoulder to shoulder. So when you've got something like tradies, same sort of thing, I think. They're on the job. There's a lot of time to pass when you're on a building site. So you talk about a lot of things. Do you think that blokes are increasingly opening up about mental health to each other?
1: Oh, I don't actually think that. I think it's still very much a taboo. I want to be that macho sort of guy. I don't want to let everybody know how soft and gentle I actually am. But as men, we really need to get out there because there's too much sadness out there in terms of every day and hearing the stories we do here.
0: Is there and tradies are just big softies generally, aren't they?
1: Absolutely.
0: Now, what's your trade? What's your background?
1: I'm actually chippy. So I started my chippy when I was 15 in England. I got my skills and then came out to Australia.
0: Okay. There's a lot of talk these days with AI taking over a lot of jobs. And the talk is that hands-on jobs, like being a chippy, being a sparky, the things that AI can't do, they're kind of experiencing a resurgence now, aren't they? And also with the need for more housing, tradies more valuable than ever, aren't they?
1: 100%. Yeah, you can't teach AI how to use their hands and, and put a hammer against a piece of timber and do it right.
0: Oh, it's so satisfying even when I do it and I do it wrong. Now, this site we're on here, for years and years, people knew it as Ice & Co. Gubbo, Gubbins Mitre 10, they've taken it over. Has there been any massive change other than in the name?
1: No, we're all about community. We want to bring everybody together. We want to bring the community to us, and we're all about building, painting, gardening, and growing stuff. And we're all about the serious tradie and the serious DIYer.
0: Well, there's lots of serious tradies in here today, chatting with all the suppliers, getting their bacon, their grills, having a cup of coffee. Events like this, you're going to hold these regularly?
1: I'd like to think we would be doing some of these events, a couple of times a year.
0: Because it's funny, you know, driving here this morning, there's so many tradies in the Shoalhaven that it's kind of like the tradies' peak hour. It's like maybe 5:30 to 6:30. All the white vans, all the white utes, all the trailers, all on the road before the commuters kick in at about 7:30 or 8 o'clock. So lots of tradies in this region, aren't there?
1: Oh, 100%. Yeah, I'm absolutely surprised coming down from Moss Fell and seeing how many there are in this actual area. And it's funny, coming from up the top there, it was all serious work, work, work. But down here, if the surf's up, nobody's working. If the fish are on, nobody's working.
0: Well, it depends on the tide.
1: Yeah.
0: So there's a high tide at 3 o'clock, then, you won't get any fishermen working here. Other great thing that a lot of the people who work here are talking about is the relationship that you have with the tradies here, because they've been coming here for years. They know the people in the shop. They know the bloke in the timber yard out the back. So you have that great relationship. As you were sort of saying earlier on, it's all about the community, isn't it?
1: Yeah, it is.
0: Well, Matt, this is a fantastic idea this morning, the huge tradie brekkie, getting the tradies together. If you are a tradie and you're in the neighbourhood, come and see us. We're just on the Princess Highway south of the Queens Lane roundabout. You'll see the 2ST van out the front. Come in, grab an egg and bacon roll. Matt, thanks so much for putting this on, and good luck with today and good luck here in South Narra.
1: Thanks, Max.
0: That's Matt Lawler, the trade operations for Gubbins Mitre 10 in the Shoalhaven. It's 16 past 7 on 2ST. 2ST. 80s here.

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0: Get up with Max on 2ST. It's 22 past 7 and we're at Gubbins Mitre 10 South Narrow today. It's the huge tradie brekkie. Come and see us. Serving brekkie through to 8:30 this morning, 154 Princess Highway, South Narrow, just south of Quinns Lane roundabout. And a couple of blokes heard that I was in town this morning and they showed up as surprise guests. Now, Rick Mann is here. And Fred Campbell is here. Fred, now people might be familiar with your work with the Keith Payne...
1: VC Veterans Benefit Group.
0: And you guys are put on Digger Day every year.
1: Absolutely, we do.
0: At Shoalhaven. And it was a big one earlier this year in July. It was the last one that Keith was attending, wasn't it?
1: Yes, he's been there. 16 years we've been running this. And it's absolutely fantastic in the area. We get so much support. And Keith flies all the way down from Mackay in far north Queensland to be with us for that event.
0: Now, this is what's called a Dorothy Dixer, but why have you guys turned up this morning? You're not tradies, are you?
1: We heard there's a sausage sizzle going on, and we'll turn up to any free feed.
0: Fair enough.
1: We're here to obviously thank you, Max, for all your support to us and the veteran community throughout the Shoalhaven. And it's a beautiful sunny day, so why wouldn't we come out?
0: Well, why wouldn't you? It's glorious here in the car park at Gubbins, right at 10. And you brought this a beautiful framed certificate for me, and look, thank you guys so much. I don't need this.
1: No, it's absolutely our pleasure. It's one of our things we do for our people who look after our veterans around the area. Signed by Mr. Keith Payne, it's in appreciation for everything you do.
0: Well, that's outstanding. And look, then there's another part of the gifts you brought to me, and this one is absolutely outstanding. Tell us about this. It's a medal of sorts.
1: All right, there's a replica Victoria Cross
0: Good grief.
1: That resembles Mr. Keith Payne's with his own coin in there. It's also got a form that's signed by Mr. Keith Payne himself. So it's an absolutely collector's item and it's something precious which you should hang on to, and it's our pleasure to give that to you, Max.
0: I'm absolutely speechless, which is not good in my job. But Fred, Rick, thank you so much for that. That's just outstanding. Now, the fact that Keith won't be able to attend anymore, that's not going to stop Digger Day in the future, is it?
1: Absolutely it's not. No, we've still got our support in the community. We've still got to support the game they play in heaven, rugby union.
0: Yes.
1: So we will still have other recipients come along. Mr. Willie Epiata, the Victoria Cross recipient from New Zealand, he's still coming across. He's committed to that. He loves to have a game. He's got an affection for Kiama. Maybe it's the black and white jerseys, I'm not sure, but he has an affection. So he'll still be coming. We'll have others from around the place, but no, our momentum with that event will not stop.
0: I heard he's also got an affection for running over the top of people.
1: That's the Kiwi thing, I think.
0: Now, you guys are just off to have breakfast every Thursday morning with the group, I believe, at the entertainment centre.
1: Yeah, we do a walk to talk every Monday and Friday with a group where we step off from the Shoalhaven Entertainment Centre, do anywhere from 1 to 3 laps around Harry Sawkins Park, then come back and we talk absolute rubbish for an hour, and it's absolutely fantastic. And we've had numbers on a Friday up to 72 people have turned up, including Lynx, the assistant dog that comes along as well.
0: And what do you need to do to come along? Just show up?
1: Just show up, 8 o'clock on a Monday or Friday. Monday's generally a small group. Fridays is a really big group. On average, we have about 40 on a Friday. Just turn up, come for a walk. We'll always have a chat. We'll always introduce you. We make ourselves welcome. That's what it's all about. Open our arms. Come in. Once you're introduced, you're one of us.
0: Well, look, thank you so much for coming this morning. Thank you. I'm totally humbled by the presentation, the certificate, the replica Victoria Cross. Good grief, that's amazing. Fred, thank you so much for coming along. Rick's off camera. He's got a bit of a sore throat. He's got a bit of a sore throat this morning. But thanks so much for coming down, guys.
1: No. Thank you, Max. And please keep up the good work. And what a fantastic turnout, and congratulations to everyone.
0: You better go and get a bacon egg roll.
1: I can smell it. We better go.
0: Plumbers, snap them up.
1: Good on you, Max. Keep up the great work.
0: Thank you so much. It's 26 past 7 on 2ST. We're on location this morning. Gubbins Mitre 10, South Narra, just south of the Quinns Lane roundabout. Come and say good day. Local news first. Next on the way, you're on 2ST.
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5: Good morning, Hannah McEwen here with your local news. Up first today, a task force made up of police from the South Coast has charged a man with multiple counts over alleged break and enters at rural properties in the region. The 40-year-old was arrested at Bomaderry on Tuesday, refused bail and will face court next week. Vulnerable animals living in local pounds may secure a lifeline as the state government announces a $1.5 million welfare grant. The latest data reveals more than 600 dogs and 500 cats are forced into Shoalhaven and Windjacarabee shelters every year, with more than 100 ultimately euthanised. The local government minister, Ron Hernig, says individual grants of up to $50,000 are up for grabs.
6: I've seen firsthand, travelling around the state, just how much these organisations achieve, often with very limited resources. They give vulnerable cats and dogs a second chance while taking pressure off council pounds right across New South Wales.
5: Also in news today, Shoalhaven locals are being urged to participate in the annual Brave Shave campaign to support those impacted by cancer. The Australian Cancer Research Foundation says more than 2 in 5 Aussies are expected to be diagnosed by the age of 85, while local cases remain above the state average. Spokesperson Lisa Herden tells us how we can help.
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5: And briefly, Shoalhaven has officially welcomed 38 new people to the community as part of Australian Citizenship Day. A ceremony was held yesterday in Nowra to celebrate the new citizens from 18 different countries. Acting Mayor Peter Wilkins says it's a great way to celebrate the valuable contribution they make to the community.
2: Check out the range of four-wheel drives, utes and family SUVs in the new showroom at Shoalhaven Isuzu Ute, top of the hill, Bomaderry. 2ST. National News. Now.
8: Hi, I'm Phoebe Humphrey. The opposition's defended the time it's taking them to release their migration policy after accusing Labor of not going far enough with its policy that was released yesterday. Shadow Immigration Minister John O'Dunham has told the ABC they're taking their time to get things right.
9: We want our policy to be bulletproof. We want it to stand up to scrutiny, because for every change you make to the immigration system, there is a cost to the economy. There is a cost to the budget. It has an impact on the way our country operates.
8: The federal government is considering a ban on smart glasses. Labor is looking at barring the tech in Commonwealth buildings due to privacy and security risks. PM Anthony Albanese flies to the US today for talks with world leaders and tech executives. Australia's terror threat rating system will be overhauled, with the nation's spy chief Mike Burgess warning the current model does not reflect the seriousness of threats that Australia faces. And the Aussie Hyrox athlete who went viral after soiling herself during an event in China has apologised. Joanna Wiechick admits she should have stepped off the track.
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8: In sport, the Roosters are looking to bounce back from their week one finals loss to Penrith in tomorrow night's Sharks clash. Both sides are holding their final training sessions today. Chook Nat Butcher telling Fox they're hungry.
11: Played all year for this time of the year, and they know what to do and they know their role. You know, we're disappointed with the result on Sunday night, but it felt like we still played really good footy. Just a couple key areas of the game that we didn't quite execute, and Penrith did.
8: And the Swans and Dockers go head-to-head tonight at the SCG in the AFL's first prelim final. That's the latest news and sport.
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12: No dramas on Moss Vale Road this morning from Bomaderry up to Kangaroo Valley. The Princes Highway looking good from Bomaderry up to Oak Flats, taking 35 minutes. Southbound over the Nowra Bridge, delay free. Calendar Street also looking good, getting through Nowra. No delays adjoining Greenwell Point Road into Brundy as well. And Tarara, smooth sailing on Tarara Road off of Moss Street. 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I'm Jack Oliver. That's the latest 2ST traffic.
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0: Moderate fire danger for the coast and highlands today. A sunny day with light winds at first, becoming westerlies during the morning, 20 to 30 k's. A high of 25 for Nowra Bomaderry, 23 for the Bay and Basin, 21 for Milton Ulladulla, 22 across the highlands. Sunny tomorrow, sunny on Sunday, and showers increasing on Monday.
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0: Oh, who likes a big finish? The Screaming Jets like a big finish. As you get up with Max on 2ST, 21 minutes away from 8 o'clock, we're out and about today at the huge tradie breakfast, Govan's Mitre 10 in South Narra, 154, just south of the Queensland roundabout. Come and say good day. The brekkie rolls, the big bacon and egg rolls are flowing. The coffee's here. There's some suppliers here you can chat to. And all the local experts are here, including Henry from Govan's Mitre 10. G'day, Henry.
1: G'day, how you going?
0: I'm well. Now, I've also led to believe you're known as Mini Gubbo.
1: Yeah, someone sometimes call me that, that's for sure.
0: Well, that's because for people who don't know, Gubbo is the chap who basically owns all of these stores, and he took over these South Coast stores. So what's your role down here?
1: So my role's with Maddie down here. We both run the Shoalhaven. He looks after more of the trade side, and I look after the retail. So we kind of work in tandem and try to get stuff done.
0: What's your background in tools?
1: So my background, I actually ran our Total Tools in Mittagong, and then, 8 months ago in February, Dad tapped me on the shoulder and said, "We got an opportunity, do you want to take it on?" And I said, "Why not?"
0: So as a lot of people will be familiar with this site as being an Ison & Co.
1: Yes,
0: now
1: for sure.
0: Now it's a Govan's Mitre 10.
1: Yes.
0: What's the transition been like? You're looking after the retail. What's the transition been like with the customers?
1: Yeah, look, it's been fantastic. We've obviously had some pretty big shoes to fill, and we've had a lot of opportunities to put some more stock in, and it's been really good. Good customer feedback so far. Always the little things to work on, but...
0: Well, because you kept a lot of the staff, if not all of the staff, didn't
1: all
0: you?
1: All of the staff,
0: so
1: yeah.
0: So they're the ones who engage with all the locals. They know what they want. And
1: yeah.
0: They speak the lingo of here in the Shoalhaven. So
1: exactly.
0: It's been, from what I hear and see, it's been a really smooth transition, hasn't it?
1: Yeah, we've been pretty stoked with it. We're always looking for new opportunities and new ways to support the community. So, yeah.
0: This is a good idea, having the tradie breakfast. It's just been a sea of white utes and white vans and high-vis and black hoodies and trade logos. What a great idea to have this. Get all the blokes and girls together on a Friday morning. Have a cup of coffee, have a bacon egg roll.
1: Yeah, for sure. There's nothing wrong with this at all. We absolutely love putting on these events and getting the people through the door, giving out the merch and supporting our community. Yeah.
0: And what about yourself? You moved down here.
1: Yeah.
0: You moved down from the Highlands. Where are you?
1: Yeah, currently located down at Ulladulla, which is a bit of a travel, especially when you've got to get to work at 6 a.m. So.
0: But that's all right. We're currently doing something called Fans of the Region, where we're asking people, you know, what it is about the area that they live in. So you've come from the Highlands.
1: Yes,
0: you
1: live
0: down in Ulladulla. And how good is Ulladulla?
1: It is awesome. I'm starting to get a new love for the coast, that's for sure. The beaches and...
0: Have you bought a surfboard yet?
1: Not quite. But I'm starting this summer. I'll be out in the ocean, that's for sure.
0: Oh, nice. Right. And the beauty of the Highlands is it's only an hour and a half away. You can drive up the hill.
1: 45 minutes 45, from here.
0: Oh,
1: yeah,
0: well, you're probably driving a V8 ute or something.
1: No.
0: No, it's only about 45 minutes. But fantastic news. Well, look... have a great day today.
1: Thank you very much.
0: Do you work on the weekends as well?
1: Oh, only when I have to.
0: Only when you have to. Right.
1: Nah.
0: Nice. Henry or Mini Gubbo, thanks so much for your time this morning.
1: No worries. Thank you very much.
0: We are on location this morning at Govan's Mitre 10 in South Narra, just south of the Queensland roundabout. It's the huge tradie brekkie. They're going through till 8:30 this morning. Why don't you come and say good day? It's 17 minutes away from 8 o'clock.
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4: 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So what it actually means is a cut to funding for aged care.
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0: Get Up with Max on 2SG. It's just about 11 minutes away from 8 o'clock. We're on location this morning at Govan's in South Nowra for their huge tradie brekkie going through. Well, they're going through till 8.30. We'll be going through till 9. I'm joined by one of the suppliers, Ryan from ITI. How are you going today, Ryan?
1: Very good, mate.
0: Now, Ryan, tell us about what it is that your company supplies.
1: We've been supplying these guys down here now for about 23 years. Largely timber-based, but we now do a lot of building products as well.
0: And you've been supplying them back when they were Ison and
1: Co. Yeah, back when they were Ison. Yeah, we started down here. Personally, myself, about 23 years ago, I started selling to these guys and been coming down here ever since.
0: When something like Gubbo comes in and takes over the company, are there any concerns from a supplier's point of view?
1: Yeah, there always is when there's a new owner, but to be perfectly honest, there was probably a few people in line to have a crack and purchase Ison's, and for us, Gubbins has been the best fit by far. They were a large customer of ours before that.
0: Oh, okay. So you knew Gubbo and you knew the way that he works?
1: Yeah, out at Mossy and Mittagong and the other stores and down at Milton, they've always supported us. So a good friend of the business and a bloody good customer. He's been great, and the transition here has been really smooth. Onwards and upwards. It's good.
0: Well, that's the sense that I've been getting here all morning from the tradies, from the retail side, from the employees, that the transition has been smooth since it was Ison and Co. Now it's Govan's, and nothing's really changed apart from the name, and anything that has changed has been for the better.
1: Yeah, absolutely. There's a few different systems that these guys work with compared to Ison's, and it's great. It's easier for us to deal with them in regards to that, as far as the orders coming through. And you know, we're down here pretty much once a day. We're coming down every day. We've got a lot of customers in the area, but these guys are certainly the biggest. So
0: how's business?
1: Look, it's a battle at the moment, to be honest. It's we're not going to say it's all beer and Skittles out there. It could be better.
0: Because we hear about the fact that there's a housing crisis and we need to be building more houses. Are we building more houses?
1: We are. The work is out there. You've got to work harder to get it. It's not just flowing through the door like it was in some periods. So still a lot of work out there. These guys are go-getters. They will get the work, which is good. So it's nice to partner with people like this. We're mostly Sydney-based. That's where our headquarters are. Yeah, it's a bit of a battlefield.
0: Is it the competition side of it that's hard, or the marketing side?
1: A lot more competition up there, and it's just, very pricey.

0: driven, extremely price driven in Sydney. So it's a lot different to the regional areas or the coastal areas where it's not as busy, you know. So,
1: well, the good news is we were speaking with someone earlier on talking about artificial intelligence. It's good news. I don't think AI is going to be becoming carpenters very quickly, are they?
0: I hope not.
1: An AI chippy, that'd be the day. Covered in high-vis and sawdust.
0: Yeah, that's the guy.
1: You never know. Ryan's from ITI out in Blue Mountains. Give your company a plug. What's the best way people can get on board?
0: Well, just get the website, ITI. So that'll give you all the information on our products, and then it'll give you all of our distributors and people we partner with in the area. So we don't go direct to the public. It's all through timber merchants and or hardware stores. It's always been the way we've been. But, yeah, we're the largest independently owned timber wholesaler in Australia. We're in every single state. We've got a setup in Chile, in New Zealand, quite a few branches now in New Zealand. So.
1: Good as gold.
0: All individually and family owned.
1: Good as gold, bro.
0: Absolutely.
1: All right. Thanks very much, Ryan.
0: Not a problem. Cheers.
1: That's Ryan from ITI. He's part of the huge tradie brekkie here at Gubbins Mine at 10 in South Nowra. We'll be here through till 9. They're doing the brekkie through till 8:30. Come and say good day. 154 Princes Highway in South Nowra. Boston now on 2ST, 7 minutes away from 8 o'clock.

0: Get Up with Max on 2ST. 3 minutes away from 8 o'clock. We're on location this morning at Gubbins, Mitre 10 South Narrow. The huge tradie brekkie and the parade of utes continues. The blokes and girls coming in their high-vis, in their work boots, getting the free bacon egg roll, having a chat. And it's all about mental health this morning as well. We'll find out more about that when we speak with John after 8 o'clock this morning. And also going to catch up with the man himself, Gubbo, scheduled to come and say g'day after 8.30 this morning. If you're in the neighbourhood, why don't you come and say g'day? 154 Princes Highway, South Narrow, just south of Quinn's Lane roundabout, the Gubbins Mitre 10 South Narrow huge tradie brekkie. They're on till 8.30. We'll be on air through till 9. And we have local news first. Coming up next on 2ST, it's 2.5 minutes away from 8 o'clock.
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3: 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And we'll play two songs from AC/DC's Dirty Deeds, Done Dirt Cheap. 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
16: Hi there, Hannah McEwen here with your local news. Up first this morning, a man will face Nowra Court next week after being arrested over a number of alleged break-ins at rural properties on the south coast. Officers from Strikeforce Strive, which targets burglaries and thefts across the south coast, took the 40-year-old into custody after a raid on a property at Bomaderry. They recovered a large quantity of allegedly stolen machinery, tools and other equipment. The accused man has been remanded in custody. The New South Wales Government's Smart Rental Bonds Scheme has kicked in. New South Wales Minister for Planning Paul Scully says renters in the Shoalhaven will see their bonds simply transfer across to their new place, all going well.
17: If the landlord of the original property makes a finalised claim, the New South Wales Government will pay the landlord up front and then the renter will have to repay the government, meaning the landlord also faces no financial risk. This is a win-win for renters and for landlords.
16: Also in news today, a new local racing car team will make its competitive debut this weekend at Sydney Motorsport Park. South Coast Motor Racing will spend the next 3 days racing in the Radical Cup Australia, which is part of the Shannon's Speed Series. Team principal and lead driver Julian Poulter says he'll be taking to the track in a Radical SR3 RSX.
18: In a straight line, it's still pretty quick, probably top speed close to 250 kilometres an hour, but it's actually because it's got downforce through its aerodynamics that it becomes truly impressive. It pulls nearly 3 G's in the corners, and that's why it laps on most circuits faster than a V8 supercar.
16: And briefly, under pressure, animal shelters will get a helping hand following the announcement of the state government's latest welfare funding. Rehoming organisations across the state are eligible to share in $1.5 million in funding. More than 1,000 cats and dogs were taken into Shoalhaven and Windjigarabi shelters in 2025.
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20: Hi, I'm Phoebe Humphrey. More pain could be on the way for mortgage holders as money markets factor in the chance of another 3 rate hikes by the middle of next year. Economists fear the RBA may keep lifting rates to tackle inflation, even if it increases the risk of a recession. The RBA's next rates decision is on September 29. Labor is rejecting suggestions its crackdown on visa overstayers could be compared to Donald Trump's use of ICE agents in the US. Home Affairs Minister Tony Burke has told the ABC the government's model is on a much smaller scale.
21: It's a modest program that we always had and we stopped doing in 2015. And basically that means overstayers at the moment have just had an attitude, some of them, of, well, what are you going to do?
20: Major employers are gathering in Canberra to discuss national AI standards. The federal government has opened consultation on large data centres and the training of AI models. And Princess Diana's brother continues to make explosive claims about King Charles. In his memoir, Earl Spencer alleges the then prince was elated on the day of Diana's death.
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20: In sport, the full house sign is up at the SCG ahead of tonight's prelim final between the Swans and Fremantle. Sydney's Charlie Curnow telling Nine the past couple of weeks have been great.
22: No, it's been great. It's been a fun couple of weeks. Yeah, it's been a lot of fun. Nice year, so can't complain, mate. It's good to be in a prelim and join some footy with the boys. It's been nice.
20: And the Aussie cricketers are in action later today, taking on Zimbabwe in the second one-day clash. The Aussies lead the series 1-0. That's the latest news and sport.
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23: Albatross Road up to speed this morning from Nowra down into Nowra Hill. The Prince's Highway seeing a bit of northbound pressure passing Moss Street towards the new Nowra Bridge. All clear on your southbound run. Delay free from Bomaderry down into Tomarong. No delays on Callander Street this morning adjoining Greenwell Point Road. Bomaderry to Oak Flats, the Prince's Highway towards Wollongong taking just 35 minutes. Men, Movember wants you to know prostate checks start with a blood test. 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I'm Jack Oliver. That's the latest 2ST traffic.
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24: 2ST weather.
25: Moderate fire danger for the coast and highlands today. A sunny day with light winds at first, becoming westerlies during the morning, 20 to 30 k's. A high of 25 for Nowra Bomaderry, 23 for the Bay and Basin, 21 for Milton Ulladulla, 22 across the highlands. Sunny tomorrow, sunny on Sunday, and showers increasing on Monday.
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25: Hey, very good morning to you. As you get up with Max on 2ST, just about 8 past 8, and we're out and about again today on location at Gubbins Mitre 10 in South Nowra. They are having their huge tradie brekkie through till 8:30 this morning. It's been a flood of white utes and trailers. And Hive is the suppliers here. There's experts. The team from Gubbins Mitre 10 are here to answer all your questions. And it's also a bit of a mental health aspect, getting the blokes and girls who are tradies together. People with similar problems, like mines or whatever. And having a little bit of a chat on a Friday morning, it's a great way to start the day. So if you're in the hood, Princes Highway, South Nowra, south of Queens Lane roundabout, come and say good day. Gubbins Mitre 10, South Nowra. It's the huge trade brekkie, and it's 8 past 8 on 2ST. Here's a good way to wake up. Turn it up. The tradies are going to love this one.

0: Up with Max on 2SG, 12 past 8. Some Akadaka reverberating through tradie utes right across the coast and highlands this morning. Bit of a sing-along as well to start your day. We're on location today, Gubbins Mitre 10 South Narrow, 154 Princes Highway, just south of Queens Lane roundabout. Come and say good day. It's the huge trade huge tradie brekkie is what I was trying to say. Ads has joined us. He's part of the sales force here at Gubbins Mitre 10. G'day, Ads.
1: G'day, mate. How are you?
0: What a great day for it.
1: Fantastic day, isn't it? Sun's out, guns out.
0: Well, a lot of the shorts are out today. The tradies coming along.
1: They are, mate. They are looking fine.
0: A sea of white utes and work boots and high vis. Isn't it great having this sort of event?
1: Mate, you can't beat it, mate.
0: You have, of course, the hardware element related to this, the suppliers here. Tradies can come in and grab a free egg and bacon roll and ask about some of the products. But there's also another aspect to this morning's get-together, isn't there?
1: There certainly is, mate. It's all about the mental health and the 401 Club through Mitre 10 there. Very important cause, I believe. I suppose everyone in their day-to-day life has come across this or been involved in some way, shape or form. And I think it's a great initiative that, tradies, you're big and burly, but you can always speak, mate.
0: That's exactly right. Now, I believe 401, that's named after knock-off time, is that right?
1: Pretty much, mate, yes, yes.
0: Day like today, especially if there's waves, should rename it maybe the 201 Club.
1: 201, 1201. I've been out of bed and on the waves, mate, yes.
0: Well, I mean, that's the beauty, and I suppose one of the upsides and the downsides of being a tradie is a lot of them are self-employed.
1: Yes.
0: And so a lot of them don't have that network of maybe work support that other people might have in their workplace.
1: No, exactly right. A lot of these guys may be one out or two out, so they've, you know, sort of seeing the same faces all day, every day. But, you know, there's always a phone. There's always someone that you can pick up the phone, have a call. Myself and Hayden, we're the account manager for this business, mate. So we love getting our sales, but we also love just talking to the tradies and seeing how their day-to-day life's going and making sure they're okay as well.
0: Tradies are hysterical.
1: They are. They're a good mob, aren't they?
0: Whenever you have to deal with them, you get a plumber over or a sparky or someone to fix the antenna on your house, you spend half the time just laughing.
1: You do.
0: It is an enjoyable job, but as I said, it can be hard work.
1: Yes.
0: You can't be by yourself, and that's why the mental health aspect of today is so important, isn't it?
1: Oh, it certainly is, mate. It is, you know. We want to make sure everyone sort of goes home every day and enjoys their family life and everything outside of work too. It's an important part of life, mate.
0: Ads, how long have you been with this organisation for?
1: Been with this organisation for about 4 years now. Been in the industry for about 35.
0: Oh, okay.
1: So certainly know my way around the building site and love the day-to-day dealings with tradies and the staff here at the Gubbins Group, mate.
0: There is a lot of things that would stay the same in this industry. I mean, you can only bang a nail in one way, that sort of stuff. But what's changed in 35 years in the industry?
1: Certainly a lot of products have changed. A lot of ways of building have changed. It's very unique, I suppose, in the way that things have changed. Things have gotten easier. Some things have got more complex. But that's where we sort of lean on our suppliers and guys that have got the knowledge to help us out on site with these guys. And they're more than happy to sort of call out on site and see the guys with us and make sure that what they're doing is correct and fit for purpose.
0: You then pass that on to the tradies who come in, obviously, and then that information also on the retail side?
1: Yes.
0: That's why you have the experts here at Gubbins Mitre 10, isn't
1: exactly
0: it?
1: Exactly right. That's why we're here.
0: That's why you
1: all
0: need
1: all the knowledge, all the know-how.
0: You need, if you, what was Matt saying earlier, if you grow it, build it or plant it?
1: Yes.
0: That's what you guys are here for.
1: That's what we're here for, mate.
0: Also this morning to help out with the mental health of tradies. If you're in the hood, come and check it out, the Tradies Breakfast. Huge tradie brekkie through till 8:30 this morning. We'll be here through till 9. Gubbins Mitre 10 South Narrow, 154 Princes Highway. Ads, thanks for putting this on today.
1: No problem at all.
0: Have a wonderful day.
1: You too. Ads out.
0: Ads out. Oh, he's stolen Gubbo's outline. I'm going to tell Gubbo about that. You'll get in trouble for that one. 16 past 8 on 2ST.
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Get up with Max on 2ST, 23 past 8. We're on location this morning. Gubbins, Mitre 10, South Nowra, on the highway, just south of the Quinns roundabout, Quinns Lane roundabout. Come and say good day. It's the huge tradie breakfast. We'll be here through till 9. They're serving breakfast through till about 8.30, but probably beyond then as well. Truth be known, John's been cooking up a storm with the eggs and the sausages on the old barbie, and we love getting out and about here at 2ST. Later on this morning, 2ST will be giving prizes away from 11 till midday at Ruston Ranch Clothing, Railside Avenue in Bargo, just up from the train station on the western side. They're also giving away a $300 voucher to spend $50 in store today at Ruston Ranch Clothing, and you'll be in the running for that $300 voucher. And we'll be giving some prizes away from them and other great local businesses like Bean Tobago Coffee House, Tarmore Garden Centre, The Butcher's Base, Picton Karting Track, Good Hair and Pheasant's Nest Produce. That's today from 11 through till midday at Ruston Ranch Clothing in Bargo on 2ST. It's 24 past 8.

0: Get up with Max on 2SG, 28 past 8 on location this morning. Gubbins Mitre 10 South Nowra with their huge tradie brekkie. Earlier on, we were speaking about the mental health aspect of the brekkie, getting the tradies in, having a chat, sharing like problems and whatnot. And we told you about the 401 Club. That's the new movement from Mitre 10, which is designed to support tradies' mental health and well-being. And if you want to find out more about that, just go to the Mitre 10 website, mitre10.com.au, and search for 401 Club. As I said, day like today, it's more likely going to be the 1201 Club, isn't it? We've got the news on the way, and after the news, we're going to catch up with Gubbo, the man himself, on 2ST. It's 29 past 8.
1: 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'60s and '70s tracks that stand the test of time. 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
7: Good morning, Hannah McEwen here with your local news. Up first, a woman's been arrested in Nowra after she crashed into a traffic light on Junction Street. Police were called to the incident on Wednesday afternoon following reports a 39-year-old woman was allegedly arguing with a 40-year-old man, then drove her car towards him and crashed. During the arrest, two police officers were allegedly assaulted by the woman, who later returned a positive drug test for cannabis. An investigation is underway and anyone with information about the incident is being urged to contact police. Registrations are now open for this year's Brave Shave in solidarity with those impacted by cancer. More than 54,000 cases were recorded in New South Wales in 2023, with the number of diagnoses in the Shoalhaven district sitting higher than the state average.
8: So Australians can shave, cut or colour their hair to show support for people impacted by cancer while raising funds for technology, equipment and infrastructure researchers need to prevent, detect and treat all types of cancer.
7: Australian Cancer Research Foundation spokesperson Lisa Herden there. In other news today, Shoal Haven and Whinger Carrabee's shelter pets might find a place to call home thanks to the state government's new animal welfare grant. Designated rehoming organisations and charities can apply for grants of up to $50,000 to support facility upgrades, medical procedures, training and rehabilitation. Local Government Minister Ron Hoenig says more than 1,000 cats and dogs end up in South Coast shelters every year.
9: That's why this funding matters. It will help rehoming organisations continue the essential work they do, caring for animals, finding them safe and loving homes, and helping councils manage pressure on pounds across New South Wales.
7: And briefly, it's prelim finals time for Group 7 Rugby League, with the matches to be played at Kiama Showgrounds this Saturday. In the under-18s from midday, it's the Sharks and Magpies, followed by the Eagles and Stingrays in reserve grade at 1:30. First grade kicks off at 3 p.m. with the Eagles taking on the Stingrays.
10: Get legendary Isuzu reliability, 5-star ANCAP and 3.5-tonne towing across the D-Max and MUX range at Shoalhaven Isuzu Ute, top of the hill, Bomaderry.
11: 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National News now.
12: Hi, I'm Phoebe Humphrey. The Deputy Opposition Leader says Labor is targeting the wrong people in its crackdown on migration. The government yesterday announced plans to crack down on international students' families and backpackers on work holiday visas, but Jane Hume has told Seven that's not what the coalition would do.
13: We certainly wouldn't be cutting the desperately needed labour to regional Australia, particularly around harvest time.
12: Australia's chief spy has revealed the nation's terror threat rating system will be overhauled. Mike Burgess has described the current model as being too blunt. ASIO has disrupted 16 terror plots since the Bondi attack. We could soon have world-first restrictions on smart glasses. The federal government is considering a ban on the tech accessory in Commonwealth buildings. It comes as major employers are being called into Canberra today for an AI roundtable, while PM Anthony Albanese jets to the US. And new figures confirm that pet ownership is expensive, with Canstar estimating Aussies are spending almost $380 a month on their furry, feathered or scaly friends.
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12: In sport, the Swans and Dockers are going through their final preparations ahead of tonight's AFL prelim final at the SCG. Fremantle is taking an unchanged lineup into the clash. Dockers forward Michael Frederick telling 10, it's been busy since last week's win over the Cats.
14: I don't think I've taken the time to reflect on just how big of a week it can be and things like that.
12: And switching codes now, the Roosters and Sharks will hold their captain's runs today ahead of tomorrow night's NRL semi-final clash. That's the latest news and sport.
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11: 2ST Traffic.
16: South Nowra, congestion's building northbound on the Princes Highway approaching Hillcrest Avenue. We're also seeing a bit of traffic both ways over the new Nowra Bridge on the Princes Highway. Bowlong Road, all clear, getting through Bowlong off of the Princes Highway. Bomaderry up to Oak Flats, heading towards Wollongong, taking 36 minutes. Heading towards Kangaroo Valley, all clear on Mossvale Road, Tarara, Tarara Road, also smooth sailing. Unisuper's been helping Australians build great retirements for over 40 years, and it's open to every Australian. Consider Unisuper's PDS and TMD on its website and your circumstances before making decisions, because they haven't. I'm Jack Oliver. That's the latest 2ST traffic.
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11: 2ST weather.
21: Moderate fire danger for the coast and highlands today. A sunny day with light winds at first, becoming westerlies during the morning, 20 to 30 k's. A high of 25 for Nowra Bomaderry, 23 for the Bay and Basin, 21 for Milton Ulladulla, 22 across the highlands. Sunny tomorrow, sunny on Sunday, and showers increasing on Monday.
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0: Get Up With Max on 2SC. It's 19 minutes away from 9 o'clock. Gubbo's having a laugh. We're at Gubbins Mitre 10 South Narrow on the highway south of Queensland roundabout for the huge tradie brekkie, and Gubbo, the man himself, is here. G'day, Gubbo.
1: Yeah, thank you, Max. Yeah, it's been a cracker of a morning. What a big morning. Yeah, it started very early this morning, obviously, for us all across all our yards, and I started up in Mittagong, got the barbie going up there with and had a heap of crew come in, and I've ducked down here to South Narrow as well, and we've got it operate. We're going at Mittagong, Mossvale here, out at Husky. Shout out to the guys down there, and also down at Milton. They've got the barbie going there too.
0: Going off this morning, the huge tradie brekkie. You know, it's all about making connections, but it's also about mental health as well. These
1: brekkies. That's right. It's just starting that dialogue, you know. And I did hear with Matt. And the guys before, look, you know, as tradies, you know, we do hold a lot of things to our chest, and it's just a matter of, you know, these sort of events, hopefully we can see groups, you know, stand around talking about what's going on in the world, what's going on in life and all that sort of stuff, and especially with the cost of living at the moment, it's a big issue out there, obviously. And, you know, I think the trade industry is probably a bit down at the moment, you know, because everyone's a bit worried about interest rates and things like that. So there is that opportunity to have a chat, and if people are struggling to actually, you know, welcome them in and try and help them, we're always, our doors always open across our group for any of that sort of thing, for our customers and also our staff.
0: People in the Southern Highlands would be familiar with your name, with Gubbins Pulbrook Mitre 10 and Mitre 10 up there for a while.
1: Yeah, Gubbins Mottram.
0: back in the past in the Shoalhaven, how long has your name been associated with Mitre 10 down here now?
1: Well, we've been down in Milton for about 3 years. Okay. We took over that from Jim and Kathy about 3 years ago, another great local family down there, and then we started here in Nowra in February. So look, our ethos is no different to theirs, which is, that's why I looked at these and purchased these businesses, because they're families, you know, and we're one big family. My son's down here in the Shoalhaven. He runs all the retail side of the businesses down here. So we're on the ground. We're part of the team. I'm part of the team too. I was on the barbie this morning in Mittagong, and here I am now. So that's the important thing, is that we all pitch in, and we are a local business. Yeah,
0: it's one of those industries, isn't it, the hardware industry, where you like to make connection with the person you're dealing with, whether you're a tradie and you're buying timber all the time from the same person, or whether you're a retail shopper and you want to come in, you want to get expert advice. It's that real face-to-face connection that people like to make, isn't it?
1: Well, I think it comes down to trust, Max. You know, like, you got to trust, you know. You're spending a lot of money nowadays if you're doing these projects. You know, it's not like you're just going in and you're spending a couple hundred bucks doing, you know, a fiddly little thing. If you're building a veggie garden or doing a little reno yourself at home or painting, it's not a cheap exercise. So you want to know. It's funny, our competitors are out there saying they're the cheapest in the market. Yeah, but that's one thing. And then actually not, by the way, but how you can save money with our business is actually not buying the wrong thing, you know, and that's a key that people don't realise. They go in and fill their trolley up somewhere else, and they're buying all the wrong stuff, and they get it home. I'm sure it's happened to everyone, and you know, and you sit there and you go out into your shed and there's all these things you've never used because they're just useless, you know.
0: Don't talk to me about my sprinkler and garden hose connection.
1: Yeah.
0: 4 times it took me to get that right.
1: Yeah, right, that's right.
0: I thought they were all the same size. I should have asked someone here, shouldn't I?
1: Well, that's right, and I think that's what it comes back to, that trust thing and experience. Like I was just talking to my wife last night about how amazing our experience is across our group. I mean, all the trade guys down here are probably circa 20, 30 years in the industry in the Highlands. Oh, we've got Larry, he's nearly 50 years, I think. He's been doing it longer than I've been alive. So, you know, he's forgotten more things than we know. So there is that huge experience in our business, and I think that's where the trust comes from, you know. To be really trusting that you're getting the right product, because it can be very expensive buying the wrong stuff.
0: I think you've put your finger on the nail of the head, on the hammer.
1: Yeah.
0: That's what I'm trying to make some sort of hardware illusion there.
1: Yep.
0: But it's all about the connection. It's all about the community. It's about experience. knowledge and trust, and that's what you get here.
1: Yeah,
0: Guns of Mitre 10.
1: That's right. Yeah, we've got the news.
0: Some hardware illusion there.
1: Yeah.
0: But it's all about the connection. It's all about the community. It's about experience, knowledge and trust, and that's what you get here.
1: Yeah.
0: Guns of Mitre 10.
1: That's right.

0: Just to tell people, you know, we are out there if you need a chat.
1: Yeah, don't forget, if you want to find out more about the Mitre 10 410 Club, you can do so at Mitre 10.
0: At the 401 Club, yeah.
1: 401 Club.
0: That's all right,
1: that's if you're late.
0: That's if you're late. Yeah, it's 410 for me mostly. I'm running late all the time.
1: I was saying today with the tradies, it's going to be the 1201 Club today. They'll
0: all
1: be down the beach.
0: Yeah, yeah. Well, down the South Coast, we could do that.
1: Gubbo, thank you so much, mate.
0: Good on you, Max. Gubbo out.
1: It's a huge tradie brekkie. It's at Gubbins Mitre 10 right across Australia today, but here in South Narrow, we're happening at the Princess Highway 154. Come and say g'day. We're on air through till 9 o'clock. It's 13 minutes away from 9.
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4: 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Inflation is running at around 3.5%. So what this actually means is a cut to funding for aged care.
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Get Up with Max on 2SC. It's 6 to 9. That about wraps it up here from Gubbins Mitre 10 South Narra. The huge tradie brekkie. Thanks to everyone here on site, to Gubbo and his team. And come and check out the great bargains here, as always. 154 Princes Highway, South Narra. Graham Day on the way with the Graham Day Show after the news. That's coming up after Paul Kelly. 2ST.

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7: Good morning, Hannah McEwen here with your local news. Up first, police are investigating an incident in Nowra resulting in the arrest of a woman after she allegedly drove her car towards a man, then crashed into a traffic light on Junction Street. The 39-year-old was allegedly arguing with a 40-year-old man before the crash. Two police officers were allegedly assaulted by the woman during the arrest. Anyone with information is being urged to contact police. Renters in the Shoalhaven and Highlands are set to benefit from the New South Wales Government's Smart Rental Bond Scheme. New South Wales Planning Minister Paul Scully says the scheme is now statewide and will save renters thousands.
8: The new Smart Rental Bond Scheme allows renters to transfer their existing bond from one property to the next, eliminating the need to come up with thousands of dollars upfront every time they move. So this is expected to save renters up to $4,000 each time they move.
7: Also in news today, Shoalhaven Council are inviting residents to a community meeting with the CEO to discuss the financial future of the area. Up for discussion will be the challenges council faces and options to help secure long-term financial sustainability of the area. For time, locations and to register for one of the meetings, just visit the council's website. The finals continue for the Football South Coast with one match to be played in both the men's and women's comps this weekend. In the women's semi-finals, it'll be Shell Harbour City taking on Shoalhaven FC from 2:30 Sunday at JJ Kelly Park, while in the men's prelim final from 2 p.m. Sunday at Wetherill Park, it's Wollongong Olympic taking on Wollongong United. And temperatures are set to climb 10 degrees above average this weekend across the region. The Bureau of Meteorology is forecasting a top of 31 in Nowra Bowra by Sunday and 26 in Bowral. A cool and showery change will follow early next week.
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9: Hi, I'm Phoebe Humphrey. The International Monetary Fund is urging Canberra to rein in government spending as high inflation takes its toll on Australia's economic growth. It comes as some economists warn we could be hit by another three rate hikes by the middle of next year. The federal government is dismissing calls they have targeted the wrong people in their migration policy. The opposition claims the crackdown on backpackers and international students won't do much to improve housing affordability, but Health Minister Mark Butler has told Seven the announcements are warranted.
10: Some pretty reasonable controls on the number of backpackers who stay for 2 or 3 years.
9: A Queensland teenager has been charged with allegedly possessing violent extremist material. Federal police allege the 18-year-old was the operator of social media channels sharing extremist content. And more explosive claims have been made against King Charles about the day of Princess Diana's death. Diana's brother writes in his memoir that the then prince was elated like a lottery winner when he found out the news of his ex-wife's death in 1997.
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9: In sport, the Swans and Dockers will face off for a spot in the grand final tonight at the SCG. Sydney has recalled Justin McInerney and Lewis Malakand for tonight's prelim. Swans acting captain Dane Rampey telling Nine he can't wait for the opening bounce.
11: Yeah, it's an exciting time for all of us, and it's not lost on us that we get to, you know, challenge in a prelim here at our, you know, at our home. It's something that's pretty special.
9: And the Sharks and Roosters will go through their final training sessions today ahead of tomorrow's Do or Die NRL blockbuster at Allianz Stadium. That's the latest news and sport.
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17: Sunny conditions for your Friday and some light winds. They'll be west-northwesterly, increasing 15 to 25 k's throughout the latter half of the morning, then turning westerly 25 to 35 k's early in the afternoon. Looking at 25 and 22 for the coast and the highlands. Saturday, warm one, 29 and 23. Sunny conditions, those winds 25 to 35 k's. They'll be coming in from the west. And Sunday, 31 degrees. And looking at about 25 degrees for the highlands, those northwesterlies, 20 to 30 k's, they'll be blowing as well.
0: 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Sunstar Blinds, Albatross Road, Nowra. Servicing the Shoalhaven, Highlands and the Illawarra.
17: Friday is here. A very good morning to you. It looks like it's going to be a beaut weekend, going on that weather report. 6 minutes after nine, and you can talk to us on the telephone number 8001029. And you can email gday@2st.com.au. Great music throughout the morning, and we've got better music and more of it for you in the Shoalhaven and the Southern Highlands and further afield. We're going further afield today. In fact, we're going to have Kenny out and about in the 2ST Harvey Norman Lackey Road in Mossvale Cruiser. He's heading off to Bargo, to Ruston Ranch at Bargo, and you've got the opportunity of winning some wonderful things when you go along there. So make sure you go along to Ruston Ranch in Bargo and you could win a $300 voucher plus other prizes. We'll talk to him throughout the morning. Very shortly, speaking to the CEO of Shoalhaven Council, Andrew Constance, in regard to the financials and the community getting together with him and also council and discussing the financials, being open and transparent and letting people know exactly what the situation is and working towards fixing it so we can all feel better off. And we'll be talking to him very, very shortly. As well as that, so you would have heard about reducing the time that backpackers can stay in Australia. I'm not sure how the backpackers and people in employment feel about that, employ them and feel about that. But new population data has come out. And would you believe that 392,700 people have expanded the population in this country up to the 30th of March this year? And 292,000 plus was the net overseas migration into Australia. Going to be talking to Peter Stratton, and he's the National President of Sustainable Population Australia, about his view on all the figures that have just come out in this new population data. As well as that, safety on our roads is very important, particularly on the Hume Highway and also the Princes Highway. And we're going to be talking a little bit later on in the morning in regard to safety on our roads. So make sure you're listening into that. And we'll listen to what you've got to say on that number, 80102.9, email gday@2sd.com.au. You and I are going to have a good day today.

0: Here is the Cardigans and Love Fool. It's a very good morning to you. 19 minutes after 9, and Shoalhaven Council wants to talk to you and get your input as far as their financials are concerned. To explain it all to us, on the line is the CEO, Andrew Constance, of Shoalhaven City Council. Very good morning to you, Andrew. How are you on this Friday?
1: Great. And I mean, another sunny day in the Shoalhaven, so, you know, it's fantastic weather, although it's making it sort of look a little bit more drought-like than I would otherwise like as we head into fire season. But
2: yes.
1: Generally, you know, it's a good time of year as we head into spring.
0: Now, there's some realities that the community have got to face, and you're prepared to be open and transparent as far as council is concerned and the staff, and talk to the community in regard to realities. Now, the reality is, when you do surveys anywhere in any coastal area, they want to see money going into the roads and the roads being fixed. But unfortunately, council has changed considerably as far as just roads and rates and rubbish is concerned. And that's where the problem arises as far as getting enough money to please the community. And you want to talk to people about that?
1: Yeah, look, I think, you know, we can look in the rear vision mirror and look back over the last 30 years and look at decisions made previously, but that's not going to achieve anything. We have brought our professional staff together, done an assessment over the last couple of months as to what the true needs are of the community over a 10-year period. Some might say, oh, that's a very long period to do so, but we are required by the state to submit a long-term financial plan. But the exercise that we worked through, you know, has shown, you know, the obvious deficiencies in roads, which everybody is well aware of. But, you know, we're under some pretty significant strain. The council was asked to go away and, you know, cut headcount, cut fleet, and rein in debt and try and improve the cash situation, which is, you know, has happened. And, you know, full credit to our 13 councillors for the work and the discipline that has been shown under the leadership of Patricia White as mayor. But the realities of this are quite stark. I mean, we have a $1.5 billion shortfall to get our infrastructure up to a level that I think the community is right to expect. Yet our rate base is only $110 million per annum. And I think part of the challenge for our area particularly, I mean, with over 3 million visitors to the Shoalhaven each year, I mean, they come here, enjoy our wonderful environment and our beaches and what have you, but they don't pay a zack in supporting our infrastructure and our service needs. So it has presented a very significant challenge over the years. I think it's fair to say, I mean, with our roads in particular, you know, we've cited, you know, a very significant need for both road renewal and road upgrades, which are very different. We're not talking about, you know, building new roads. We're actually talking about trying to extend out the life of the roads that, you know, our current 1900 kilometre network has within. And, you know, I think ultimately for us, we have to have the candid discussion with the community about where this is at. So we've set up some forums, and I urge people to get along. At the same time, we want to hear what the community has to say in terms of ideas to try and resolve this. I can assure the community that we can't keep doing more for less. We're the tier of government which doesn't have the means to be able to raise the revenue in the same way that state and Commonwealth can, and yet, you know, we have seen pressures put on our services from other tiers of government. At the same time, you know, the community's right to expect a whole raft of services, which we love providing. I mean, we've got wonderful services in our libraries and our leisure centres. I mean, the list goes on, over 50 services, but we are struggling with our infrastructure.
0: Look, as a ratepayer, how hard is it to get to the federal government and the state government and say, listen, we've got to get back to basics. We've got to get back to basics with running a council and the facilities of a council. Because I observe things, for example, mapping koala habitat. And that's fine, no problem. But the thing is, it costs a bundle, it costs a lot of staff time, and that, I believe, should be a responsibility of the state or federal government. But you've got councils that have got all these periphery items that they're paying money for in regard to local councils, and that's where I believe the rate dollar is seeping out. Like, you know, there's a wonderful scheme about generating electricity in the Shoalhaven, but it's costing a bomb. There's a whole lot of things that happen in the Whinjacarabee. As I said, this koala mapping and what have you. How can we possibly get back to basics where you pay your rates and you go, geez, these roads are good?
1: Yeah, I think this is where the honesty and the discussion has to come around what we do and you know, I know that there's a big question amongst our ratepayers as to what value for money they get, and it's, you know, we will be talking about that through these forums. You know, we've got to get to that point where the future of Shoalhaven is on the table here. It is about talking our finances, and if we're doing things which are either non-statutory in nature or are just simply outrageous requirements that are put on us, the line in the sand has to be drawn. You know, we want to work with our local members because they also want the same community outcomes that the council staff and the councillors and our mayor wants. But then at the same time, in running an organisation like I am with, you know, the array of services that we do, we don't want to be at a point where we are cutting the services the community love. But we can't be all things to all people. And, you know, when I, as I said, we've basically assessed the next decade, we don't have the money to invest in our roads. And that's where people want us to fix things. And yet we only generate about 110 million per annum in our rate base. So we've got a very big structural problem. And, you know, I think we can all do our level best to make it work and talk about some of those requirements. But I see this as a bigger structural problem for the entire sector, which, you know, the country's not having an honest debate about. But we are, in essence, saying to the community now, we're going to be about $1.5 billion short, and I don't have the dollars to fix a road or renew a road on our current trajectory if we don't take action. So there's a decision point that has to be made. And every time, you know, and it's largely also a revenue problem for us. I mean, we've just worked through a methodology process with the Grants Commission, and they've come back and said, well, we're going to reduce the level of funding to Shoalhaven by $2.1 million. Now, some people say, oh, in the grand scheme of government financing, that's not a large amount. But for a council such as ours, it's a hell of a lot. I mean, $1.6 million of that is into roads. Yep. So we will be presenting back to the Grants Commission that this allocation isn't equitable. We think the overall level of funding to local government needs to increase significantly. But if we look at our current structures, our restricted funds, our unrestricted funds, you know, which is quite complex. But at the end of the day, I mean, if we go to the community and sell land or borrow money or raise rates or cut services, the community quite rightfully says, no, we don't agree with that. And so we need to try and find, you know, what the threshold point is for the community, knowing that people are under a cost of living pressure. But, you know, I'd argue that the fact that we have 3 million visitors to the Shoalhaven using our services, our infrastructure, but not contributing, you know, our humble ratepayer just can't keep pace with the demands of that growth. In the next 10 years, we're going to see more visitors. Same time, our rates are capped by the state government. So, you know, I might see a 4% award decision made for the next 3 years. So 4% per annum for 3 years, yet our rates have been capped at 3.1%. So where do you cover that shortfall? And how do you do that? I mean, these are the fundamental structural problems that local government faces every day. So, you know, we want to be able to talk to the community about it, explain it properly, and that's why we've set up the forums that we have.
0: Okay. Now, those forums kick off Monday the 28th of September through until Friday the 2nd of October. And if you go onto council's website, you can find out where they'll be. And the community has got some wonderful ideas, and this is where they have an opportunity to come in and say, look, this is what you should be doing, this is how you're going to be doing it, and discuss it with them. All right, mate, great to talk to you. So thanks so much for that. And we'll talk in the future. Have a good weekend.
1: You too. Thanks.
0: See you, mate. Bye. CEO Andrew Constance. And look, this has been going on for eons and eons and eons. The whole thing is this. The community and ratepayers, they're prepared to pay rates. They're prepared to pay more rates. But as long as they can drive down their roads and not hit bloody big potholes, and they can go, well, that's good. My rate dollar's going to the right place. But all this periphery that we have in local councils, like workshops to do this and workshops to make pelmets for curtains, get rid of that stuff. Because you've got to understand, it's not the cost of just doing that. It's also the cost of the job that goes with it. And you'll often find that that's where the problem is. That when councils get grants to do a particular project, there's a job that goes with it. And that job costs a lot of money. Like in the Wingicarrabee, libraries are fantastic, no worries at all. But they're advertising for a library coordinator, $164,000. Now, that's for one position. That's where the problem lies. Get back to the basics, cut the periphery out, like mapping for koalas, give that to the state or the federal government, and we'll be a far better place.
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4: 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And we'll play two songs from AC/DC's Dirty Deeds, Done Dirt Cheap. 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

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Coming up to 9:45, and there is Roxette. Very good morning to Les, who has sent me this. I agree with a lot that Andrew Constant just said on your program. More and more state and federal duties of care, as well as responsibilities, are being placed under the banner of local councils without the funds to back them up. However, something has to be done internally. It's good to see they're looking at that. I believe that Shoalhaven Council, in the words of Les, is just a little bit too top-heavy and needs a good clean-out. And that's from Les. Thank you for that, for your comment. But if you'd like to go along to those workshops, they start on the 28th, and just go along to the website, council's website. And the good thing is, it's open and transparent. If you've got something to say, you don't need to chatter away on Facebook, or you don't have to rip into people. You can go along there and say, look, this is my idea. This is the way that I believe that we should get it together. And we'll go from there. I was involved in something similar about a month ago now. They had a workshop or a think tank to do with another council. And a lot of people from the community got in and gave them some great ideas. And that's the way, working shoulder to shoulder to make it a little better. Talking about working shoulder to shoulder, a very good morning to you at the Huskisson Rural Fire Brigade. They've got a Get Ready weekend, and I'd imagine many of the Rural Fire Brigades are organising their own. But a very good morning to Deputy Captain Axel Reeves, and he sent me a little bit of information in regard to what's happening at Huskisson. This coming Sunday, it's on between 10 and 3, and you can join the Huskisson Rural Fire Brigade and the Red Cross Australia at the Community Preparedness Get Ready Day. And if you don't know where they are, they're in Owen Street, Huskisson, just behind the cinema there. And it starts at 10:30, and there's going to be workshops on how to prepare your home, yourself and others for bushfires. Another one at 11:30 and 1. There's a whole lot of free goodies, information, advice, kids' activities. There's a free barbecue, home, yourself and others for bushfires. Another one at 11:30 and 1. There's a whole lot of free goodies, information, advice, kids' activities. There's

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0: Kelly and Dumb Things. We do them all the time. This is 2ST. A very good morning to you after 10 o'clock this morning. We're going to Russ and Raj at Bargo, and they bring you the Totally 80s Lunch, but also they've got a big day today. Kenny's out and about, and he's out and about in the Harvey Norman Lackey Road in Mossvale Cruiser, and he's going to be talking about all the things that are going on and your opportunity to win some great prizes. Ruston Ranch Clothing, Railside Avenue in Bargo. Make sure you're there after 11 because they've got some wonderful things going on there. After 10 o'clock this morning, we're going to be looking at this country and how it's growing like Topsy, and talking to Peter Stratton, the National President of Sustainable Population Australia, on some of the new data that's come out as far as our population is concerned. It all ties in with house building. It all ties in with immigration. As well as that, talking to Michelle Taylor. And Michelle is the National Heavy Vehicle Regulators Corporate Affairs Executive Director. And for you truckies that are on the road, some interesting tips as far as you are concerned, and also other motorists sharing the road with truckies. We'll have a look at that leading up to the holiday season. All that and so much more coming your way.
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14: Hi, I'm Phoebe Humphrey. Senior ministers have hit back at claims from farmers that cuts to migration could threaten our food security and push up grocery prices. The National Farmers Federation says one in seven farm workers are from overseas, but Amanda Rishworth has told the ABC it's not like they'll all be banned from the country.
15: I don't accept the premise of what's being put forward. Backpackers in their second and third year will have to work in regional areas.
14: It's off to court today for the Australian man accused of killing a Thai teenager before stuffing her body in a suitcase. 45-year-old Simon Carman is facing four charges, including intentional murder and concealing a body. More pain could be on the way for mortgage holders as money markets factor in the chance of another three rate hikes by the middle of next year. Economists fear the RBA may keep lifting rates to tackle inflation, even if it increases the risk of a recession. Some say an official cash rate above 5% is on the cards. The central bank hands down its next rates decision on September 29, with the cash rate currently sitting at 4.35%. And Dolly Parton has accepted an award in a video message recorded before her death. The recording was played after she won the Americana Lifetime Achievement Award.
12: And I want to thank everybody at the AMA for recognizing